0: Intestinal surgery this week. A representative says it's to aid with her recovery. Turning to sport now, in tennis, Alexei Poprin and Alexander Vukic are through to the second round of the Italian Open. Poprin defeated Matteo Berrettini 6-2, 6-3, while Vukic beat Patrick Kipson 6-3, 7-5, 6-love. In the women's draw, Ayla Tomljanovic and Maya Joint both lost in straight sets.
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2: More national news will be coming your way at 11 a.m. Good morning on this Friday, the 8th day of May, and till midday. You are with Michael Christian on the Mornings With program. This is City Park Radio. The time is 4 minutes past 10. Having a look at the temperatures around the Launceston area, Cressy is 14.5 degrees. The Launceston Airport is 13.5 degrees. Up north at Lowhead, it is 15. And here in beautiful Launceston, we look like we're in for a Bobby Dazzler of a day. 15 degrees at the moment and heading for a top temperature of 16. That's just one more, isn't it? Cloudy day, which I can't see many clouds, but obviously they're on their way. Light winds as well. Overnight tonight will be 4 degrees, a top tomorrow of 21. It'll be a sunny day tomorrow, the chance of morning frost, and there will also be light winds. Fire danger today, well, the rating is moderate. The UV rating is expected to reach 2, which is low, but I'd say keep your hat on because I was out at Agfest all day yesterday and I feel a little bit burnt. Sun protection is not required, but as I say, keep your hat on. That's it for the latest weather, and I will give you some more updates after the news at 11 a.m. We're going to kick off today's program, the Mornings With program this morning, with an oldie and a goodie by Paul Carrick, and of course, we're going to be groovin'.

0: Paul Carrick there, and grooving. Sorry, I was just talking to the readers from the Examiner. The time is 10:08.
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0: And come on in and take a guided tour of the City Park Radio Museum. Enter where Tamar Street meets Cameron Street. We're just, and that's the entrance to the City Park. We're just on the left-hand side, and you'll be surprised by what you see behind the front door. And, of course, Jody. Jody is your host today, and she's going to show you around. She may even bring you, going to discuss all the vast collections of older radios that we have in that museum. And Jody may even escort you out to the studios to where we broadcast live. So come on in now. Get in early. Beat the queues. We are open right through till 2 o'clock this afternoon.

0: Canadian singer Gino Vannelli, right back from 1978. The song was called I Just Want to Stop. It's 12 minutes, no it's not, it's 13 minutes past 10 here at City Park Radio.
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0: Mandy. And that was Barry Manilow on City Park Radio. I wonder whether he's got a chauffeur also named Scott. It's 16 minutes past 10.
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American singer-songwriter there, Colby Calais, and Fallen For You from the Community Diary here at City Park Radio. And this is on tomorrow, Saturday the 9th of May. The Launceston Square Dance Club celebrates its 75th anniversary with a dance event on this Saturday the 9th of May. Come along or go along and watch more than 200 dancers from all over Australia at the Kingsmeadow High School from 10 a.m. till 1 p.m. The club is the longest continuously running square dance club in the Southern Hemisphere. Call 0438 446 535 for more information about classes in the Launceston area. Yeah.

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0: Kenny Loggins and Heart to Heart on City Park Radio here in Launceston. We've already reached our top predicted top temperature today of 16. So I think if you're heading out to Agfest, I'd certainly wear a hat, because I was out there yesterday and it wasn't as sunny as this, and I got a little bit burnt myself. So, and g'day to George. I said I'd send out a cheerio to George, who I met out at Agfest yesterday.
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0: American singer-songwriter there, Stephen Bishop. And, of course, the song was called It Might Be You. What a great song that was. And, of course, this list this morning, well, it's all put together by the by my wife at home. Before I leave home, she said she can do it better than I can.
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0: You're back with Michael on the Mornings With program here at City Park Radio, and of course, yes, I'm going to get her in here one day. She can sit behind here and see how it's done. And you too can do the same as a volunteer here at City Park Radio. There are many different things you can volunteer for here. So just come on into the office. We're right at the entrance to the City Park, just on the left-hand side. It's 21 minutes to 11.

0: Hope you're enjoying the music this morning. It's really good here on City Park Radio. Sheena Easton there, and of course that's The Modern Girl.
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0: Well, I must have liked that song because I've played it twice today. So that was Stephen Bishop again. And this is City Park Radio. It's 13 minutes to 11. And, of course, we've got some guests in from the City Park Radio Museum, and they've come all the way from Queensland just to come to the City Park Radio Museum, of course. And their names are Graham, Jeff, Christina and Michelle. And Graham's put his hand up, and Graham's from Queensland. I'll just turn your mic on there, Graham, and away we go. This is a community diary read, and of course it's none other than Graham.
1: Oh, good morning, ladies and gentlemen, and I suppose the whole community here of Fremantle. Yeah, we're all the way from Tully, North Queensland, and just here for a short holiday. There's a few Tully people also in Tasmania. I wonder if they're listening.
0: Yes, they're waiting Jeff. For you to do the community diary read, to tell you the truth. That's it, way you go, yes.
1: The Deviot Community Association is hosting a trivia night on Saturday the 18th of May. Get a table together and test your knowledge. It starts at 7 p.m. on the Deviot Hall and Deviot Road. 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
0: Well, Graham, you don't need any training, do you? You can step right in here and do the job for us. And of course, Jeff's here, but he's too shy to go and say something. But we might just have a quick get a quick hello from Jeff, can we?
2: Yeah, how's all going?
0: And you've been down in Launceston for a little while?
2: Yeah, I work here.
0: Oh, right.
2: Yeah.
0: No worries. So you're over here for holiday, Graham.
1: Where Jeff's our host. He's been here for a few weeks here, on and off.
0: And you've been around Launceston, seen a few things?
1: No, actually, this is our first visit here.
2: Second day.
0: Terrific. Did you enjoy the museum? Jodie's a great host, isn't she?
2: Very good, yes.
0: Terrific. That's good. Well, enjoy your time here in Lonnie. Keep your hat on, because I got a little bit burnt yesterday. I know it's not that... No, the temperature's not that high, but you've got to be careful of the UV ratings when you're here in Tassie.
1: Oh, yeah.
0: Enjoy yourself while you're down here. Would you like to say hello to Christina?
3: No. Hello, everybody.
0: Good on you. Enjoy your time in Launceston. This is City Park Radio, where it's just gone 10 minutes to 11.

0: 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Ron Moss there, up front of Player. 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
0: You're back with Michael on the Mornings With programme. Starting to settle down a bit here now. 5 minutes to 11 o'clock, and to take us right up to the 11 o'clock national news, Elton John and Club at the end of the street.

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2: Hello, I'm Laura Devoy. A Jewish man says he's scared of people finding out about his religion. The man, who was known by the pseudonym Benjamin F., is a teacher in Sydney's West. He grew up Catholic, came out as gay at 18, and later converted to Judaism. He says while he had a positive experience coming out, reactions to his conversion were horrific. He told the Royal Commission into Anti-Semitism and Social Cohesion he hides things related to Judaism when strangers come to his home.
3: I'm scared of having people who are strangers in my house and knowing that I'm Jewish. When I have friends and family over, that's not a problem, but I just don't know who those people are and what their beliefs are and what level of safety I have if they knew that I was Jewish.
2: A woman affiliated with ISIS fighters has spent the night behind bars at a Sydney prison. The 32-year-old returned from Syria last night. She was charged with entering or remaining in declared areas and being a member of a terrorist organisation. Two other women with links to Islamic State who also arrived in Australia last night are accused of keeping slaves while living in Syria and have been formally charged with crimes against humanity offences. It's the first time an Australian citizen has faced prosecution for such crimes under domestic law. The trio are due to face court today. Meraki Onus and Jaron Murray-Jackson have been appointed co-chairs of the First People's Assembly of Victoria. A vote took place during the Assembly's inaugural meeting this week. A new body called Gelling Wall has been created through the treaty. In a statement, Meraki said the Assembly's first priority would be working with communities on how it can use Gelling Wall's new powers and responsibilities to secure better outcomes across health, education and employment for Indigenous peoples. New data shows Australian dairy producers have a limited margin for error in the upcoming season. Rabobank's annual Australian Dairy Outlook says escalating input costs, including fuel and fertiliser, are the biggest pressure facing producers. While there has been an improvement in season conditions and commodity prices, analysts say these positives are insufficient to fully offset the compounding cost pressures now embedded across the farm and downstream value chain. Australians are sending birthday messages to Sir David Attenborough, who has turned 100 today. Thousands of Australians are leaving personal messages of gratitude, hope and reflection for the world-renowned naturalist via an online national tribute established by the Climate Action Foundation. The man himself has issued an audio message thanking the public for all of the goodwill messages.
4: I had rather thought that I would celebrate my 100th birthday quietly, but it seems that many of you have had other ideas.
2: And a new Joey has been named by royalty. Robert Irwin says Prince George, Princess Charlotte and Prince Louis have named one of Australia Zoo's latest arrivals.
5: Our new Joey's name is Kutch, which is Welsh for cuddle. The absolute perfect name for a Joey kangaroo, because at this age, they love a cuddle.
2: Turning to sport, in cricket, Mitch Marsh has led the Lucknow Super Giants to a 9-run win in the Indian Premier League. Marsh scored 111 off 56 deliveries as the Super Giants set a target of 210. The Royal Challengers Bengaluru fell short of a reduced target, their innings cut short due to rain. Aussie Tim David hit 40 runs off just 17 deliveries.
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6: More national news will be coming your way at midday. Good morning on this Friday, the 8th day of May. Welcome back. If you've just joined us, it's a good morning as well. Till midday, you are with Michael Christian on the Mornings With program. This is City Park Radio. The time is 4 minutes past 11. Having a look at the temperature around the Launceston area, Cressy is 13.5. It must have gone down a notch. The Launceston Airport is 14.5. Up north at Lowhead, it's currently 15. And here in beautiful Launceston, yes, it has, the clouds are coming our way. 16.5 degrees at the moment, and we've gone past our maximum top of 16. Cloudy day outside and light winds. Overnight tonight will be 4 degrees and a top temperature tomorrow of 21. It'll be a sunny day tomorrow, the chance of morning frost, light winds as well, light Fire danger rating today is moderate. The UV rating is expected to reach 2, which is low. Sun protection is not required, but I'd keep my hat on if I were you. That's it for the latest weather, and you'll get some more updates on the Long Lunch program after the midday news. And your host today for the Long Lunch will be Chris Ball, and followed by Afternoons With, and I'll just have a Captain Cook here, and it's Sheila Hoban will be in for the Afternoons With program. And the drive time tonight, well, I've never said this fellow's name before, so I'm going to have a crack at it. Alex Trinicek, and Alex is a terrific young fellow. He's just a recent addition here to City Park Radio, and apparently he's going very, very well. 5 o'clock right through till 7 o'clock tonight, and then it's Souvenirs with your host, John Wilson. Michael McDonald is going to kick off the second half of the program, and the song is called I Keep Forgetting.

0: Right back from 1982, that was Michael McDonald, I Keep Forgetting. This is City Park Radio. It's 9 minutes past 11.
1: In the centre of Launceston, on the edge of City Park, is a little piece of radio history. 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
0: And if you happen to be in the city today, come on into the City Park Radio Museum. We're located just inside the front gates of the City Park here. And Jody is your host today, and she will show you around and discuss the vast collections of older radios that we have in the museum on display. And you may even be escorted out here to where we broadcast live in the studios, and you get a chance to have your photo taken, and I may even let you read a community diary if you're not from Queensland. So come on into the City Park Radio, beat the queues, we're open today, right through till 2 p.m. this afternoon.

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The Eagles and Love Will Keep Us Alive. It's 19 minutes past 11 here at City Park Radio. And, of course, it's a happy birthday to Sir David Attenborough, who becomes a centenarian today, 100 years old, born in London. He is best known for writing and presenting several TV wildlife and nature programs, including the Life TV series in conjunction with the BBC National History Unit. His books, he wrote books, of course, The Trials of Life. He wrote The Life on Earth and, of course,

Limited Breweries was formed from the union of six major Melbourne breweries: Carlton Brewery, the Victoria Brewery, McCracken, Shamrock, Foster's and Castlemaine. This is City Park Radio. It's 20 minutes past 11.

0: Give Me the Night. That's George Benson on City Park Radio. It's 24 minutes past 11.
1: The NTFA. It's in our DNA. In northern Tasmania, there are two seasons. There's footy season and there's waiting for footy season. The wait is over. And the forecast is the right kind of hot and the right kind of cold. All on the same day. 22 clubs, 67 teams, 9 Premiership Cups. 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
0: 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And James F. Dent, famous journalist and political cartoonist, once wrote, "A father said he knew his son was growing up when he saw him looking at a girl the way he used to look at a chocolate cake."

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0: Yes, take a trip back in time with our very own Souvenir, John Wilson, tonight, and he will be the host of Souvenirs from 8 o'clock right through till 10 o'clock this evening.

0: 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City Park Radio, it's just gone 23 minutes to midday. Hope you're enjoying the music this morning. It was put together by my wife, Felicity. I only wish someone would write a song called Yes, Darling. 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
0: You're back with Michael till midday on the Mornings With program. Here we go now with ELO, the Electric Light Orchestra.

Guy Sebastian and What a Wonderful World. 4 minutes to midday, City Park Radio. I hope you've enjoyed listening to the music today. Coming up next is The Long Lunch, and of course your host for The Long Lunch today is none other than Chris Ball. And that'll be followed by The Afternoon With program at 2 o'clock with your host Sheila Hoban. I'm pretty sure it's Sheila Hoban. I'll just double check. Yes, it is. And to drive you home tonight is Alex Trinicek. And don't forget Souvenirs tonight with John Wilson. The museum is still open and will be open right through till 2 o'clock this afternoon. Enjoy the rest of the day in beautiful Launceston. Let's do it all again next Wednesday morning on the Mornings With program, and from me, it's bye for now.

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2: Hello, I'm Laura Devoy. US President Donald Trump says the ceasefire with Iran remains in effect despite both sides exchanging fire in the Strait of Hormuz this morning. Tehran has accused the US of attacking two ships, while the US Central Command says it responded to unprovoked attacks with self-defense strikes. Mr. Trump says the American vessels were not damaged, while the Iranian ships were. He told reporters there's been no change to the ceasefire.
3: They trifled with us today. We blew them away. They trifled. I call that a trifle. I'll let you know when there's no cease. You won't have to know. If there's no ceasefire, you're not going to have to know. You're just going to have to look at one big glow coming out of Iran. And they better sign their agreement fast.
2: Former Foreign Minister Julie Bishop has resigned as Chancellor of the Australian National University. The uni has been plagued by controversy in recent months after announcing a $200 million deficit and major job cuts before reversing its decision. Students and staff have for months been calling for leadership changes. Former Vice Chancellor Genevieve Bell resigned in September last year. A new storm warning system aims to deliver clearer and more consistent advice to Tasmanians. It aligns with the Australian warning system and uses the same warning levels as for bushfires and floods. Police, Fire and Emergency Management Minister Felix Ellis says consistency means people can recognise the warning quickly and respond with confidence. Storm warnings will continue to be issued through TasAlert. Musicians, sportspeople, young Australians and landmarks around the nation are getting behind an anti-bullying message. It's Do It For Dolly Day in honour of 14-year-old Dolly Everett, who took her own life in 2018 after ongoing bullying. Anyone concerned about bullying can call the bullying support line 13Dolly 133655. Ambassador and AFLW player Grace Egan wants young people to speak up about bullying.
4: Let's go blue to end bullying. Every day, young people like Dolly are still experiencing bullying. We could come together to make Dolly's dream of a kinder, safer world for all young people a reality.
2: One of the first regional community radio stations in Australia is celebrating a milestone today. 2MCE in Bathurst, New South Wales, started broadcasting in 1976. John Martin was the first station manager. He says the community grabbed the chance to experiment.
5: We had a lot of fun trying things out. The participation by First Nations broadcasters, ethnic broadcasters. There's a long range of things which I guess were at first pioneered in Bathurst and have been similarly taken up by other community stations.
2: Also among the innovations, National Radio News, which was launched by 2MCE in 1997. And the winner of the 105th Archibald Prize is about to be announced at the Art Gallery of New South Wales. Trustees met early this morning to decide on the winner. There were 59 entries for this year's prize. Turning to sport, a dozen Australians are finalising preparations to take on one of the world's biggest cycling races. The Giro d'Italia will get underway in Bulgaria later today. None of the last three winners will take part, meaning Australian Jai Hindley, who won in 2022, is the most recent champion who will start the race. Caden Groves and Chris Harper, who both won stages last year, are also taking part.
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6: And now to look at the weather information for the afternoon. A cloudy afternoon for Launceston with light winds and fire danger is moderate. The outlook for Saturday, sunny day and 4 to 21 degrees. For Sunday, 4 to 19 degrees and still sunny. And then partly cloudy on Monday and 4 to 11 degrees. Sunday being Mother's Day, what a great day to get out and about with Mum. Especially if she's in town, that is. Our top temperature today should be 16. And I should tell you, it's already given that a bit of a boot already. Of course, across our region and at midday, Cressy 14.7 degrees, 15.1 at the airport, 15.3 at Lowerhead, and it reached 18 degrees just before midday. It's currently sitting at 17.2 degrees here in Launceston. That's a little bit above 16 degrees, so a very pleasant afternoon is in store for Launceston. That's our news, sport and weather to the hour. We'll check it again for you at 1 o'clock. Time now is 5 minutes past 12. And welcome to the Long Lunch program for this Friday. Some great music and information coming up, including a visit from our local real estate man, Richard Bailey. Before that, we'll find out what the Lions Tasmania are doing at Agfest. And in this hour, we're going to do a bit of Celtic spinning coming up this weekend. But before we get there, some music.

0: 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It's approaching 10 minutes past 12 on the Long Lunch program.
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And that's The Killers with Mr. Brightside here on City Park Radio. It's 14 past 12. On the bright side, we've got our museum open, and we've just had a couple of visitors from Melbourne here. They've just come in to say good day and have a look around. I think they're going to go next door and get a photograph taken. No, they've gone out the door. That's the way of the world. You know, in and out they come. But just a reminder, the museum is open today until 2 o'clock. Come down and see Jody. Jody will take you on a bit of a trip back in time with our radio museum, and then come forward in time with Community Radio Launceston City Park Radio. Here's a track from the past.

0: A classic Aussie track there, isn't it? Goanna and Razor's Edge. Heard it here on City Park Radio, the Long Lunch program for this Friday. I suppose you've battled the traffic this morning. You made your way to Agfest out of Carrick and enjoying the sunshine out there. And sometime later this afternoon, you'll wend your way back. You'll try and beat the traffic, but I guarantee you, you may not beat the traffic. It'll be quite heavy. But mind you, they've got a good system going at Agfest to get you in and out of the ground there as well. Quite a lot of people out there. I hope you're enjoying the weather.
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2: 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I got a long list.

0: New Aussie music there. That's Lucy Tiger and O Preacher. I know a man who likes his new Australian music. He looks for new Australian music all the time. That's Stan Stevens. And occasionally you hear him on this program.
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0: Well, certainly tomorrow there'll be Saturday Afternoon Mix. The NTFA is having a bye this

week, and so are our commentary team. Now, sport returns the following week, and through winter we have featured our sports broadcast for the NTFA and the VFL as well. But tomorrow afternoon, Saturday afternoon mix here on City Park Radio. And talking about new music, perhaps you might just hear a new track from a local artist who's made Northern Tasmania home for some years now. Eddie Thalaya walked in yesterday with a brand new CD called Tray. And here's a track from it called Because I Was a Sailor. This is Eddie Thalaya.

0: Brand new music here on City Park Radio. As I said, brand new, so new, it was only delivered yesterday. Been a few years in the making. That's Eddie Talaya. And Because I Was a Sailor, taken from his album Trays. It's 29 minutes to one. Very shortly, we'll talk about some other things that are happening. A bit of a Celtic spin happening in town this weekend.
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0: And that was the Weeping Willows and a beautiful song called Singing the Blues. 24 minutes to one. We're not singing the blues now. We're getting quite excited because out of the mist tomorrow at the Albert Hall comes these two people. They're Ely and Sinead. Good afternoon.
1: Good afternoon.
0: So what brings you to the studio? What brings you out of the mist?
1: Well, we are bringing a wonderful production that involves some Highland dancing and some wonderful singing talent and a, what would you call it, an Irish rock band to get people up and dancing, as well as listening to the wonderful show that we're going to bring to you tomorrow night.
0: So it's coming out of the mist, of course, isn't it?
1: Yes.
0: Why choose that title?
2: Well, the main producer, Kim Rowe, did a couple of shows back, and she came up with the name Out of the Mist, and I think it's because it's bringing Celtic culture out of the mist back out into our modern world. So it's coming out of the mist, and we all know when you're in the Highlands in Ireland and Scotland, it's very misty up there.
1: Yeah. A little bit foggy, and yeah, it creates a beautiful kind of ambiance, I think, that feel that you can just, you can feel it rumbling behind you as you're coming out through the mist, I think.
0: Tell me, one of the things I think about when I look at Scotland, I think of kilts and I think of bands, I think of John Ralph.
1: Yes.
0: And I don't doubt John Ralph will be in this production as well. He seems to be everywhere this weekend, I've got to say. He's on the radio this afternoon talking about something else.
1: Oh, was he?
0: Yeah. But he's performing tomorrow. He's been as big wig for the tin whistle and the bagpipes and stuff like that. But I was going to say, one of the things about Scotland is kilts, but there's also Scottish dances and the girls and the ladies. What do you call the dresses there? Are they kilts? Or
2: well,
0: they...
2: we also wear kilts, but the traditional for the ladies before we were allowed to wear kilts was called the Aboyan outfit. So it's more of a skirt. It's still a tartan, but yeah, it's more of a skirt and a beautiful plaid at the back, so a beautiful sash that kind of sits over your shoulders, over your vest.
0: And and there's that sort of denotes what clan you're from?
2: Yeah, absolutely. Nowadays there's these beautiful bright modern tartans that the dancers wear. They're called dress dance tartans. So we get, you know, lime green, pink, turquoise, aqua, tangerine, all kinds of colours. But they are all based off the traditional clan tartans. So everything's been modernised, but they're all still based off those clans.
0: So when you're planning a thing like Out of the Mist, you take that onto account, the colour and the movement of the show is what comes for?
1: Absolutely, absolutely. And I think that shows in the show, the start is quite traditional, so we keep it more of those really green and purple colours, and then it's... The show moves through the seas from Scotland to landing here in Van Diemen's Land. So it's across the treacherous sea. So it becomes more upbeat and a bit more greens and blues type vibe. And then it goes into the modern sort of crossover between Scotland Celtic fusion with moving to Australia.
0: When we think of Celtic, it's Irish and Scottish as well.
1: Yes, so, absolutely.
0: And I just jokingly earlier reminded you, you had your dance for, your river dance spot due at 12:30 today. I think I nearly got a smiley out of that. But, yeah, it's true that, that influence goes right through that Celtic nation. And
1: absolutely.
0: And sometimes we forget that the Celtic nations include a little bit of Europe as well, particularly in the French France area.
1: Absolutely. We had the Scottish had a very big influence with France back in the days when we didn't like the English very much.
2: And I think the biggest thing when we were creating this show is, as Sinead said, we move from Scotland to here, to Van Diemen's Land, which is what they called it. But I believe that Tasmania especially has such a huge Scottish and Irish culture here. Like when you talk to people, I mean, Sinead's Scottish and she loves it here in Tasmania, but there are so many groups, Irish groups, Scottish groups. When you look up Tasmania Scottish dancing groups. They're more the country dancing, but there's so many groups that you can go to and learn Scottish country dancing or Irish country dancing, or be part of a pipe band or be a part of a Kaylee band. And people go throw Kaylees all the time. My friend Graham does the New Year's Eve big party.
0: Who's Nanny? Graham Stovey.
2: Yes. And we did that at the end of the last year, and it was really bad of me. I was like, oh, he's not going to sell that out. It was completely sold out, and people were having a great time. As soon as the Kaylee started, they were up on the dance floor. It's bigger than people think. So please come and join us, because tomorrow night is going to be a big Kaylee as well as
0: I don't want to deflate your ego. He doesn't come back to see you. He comes back for the whiskey.
2: I know.
0: He's discovered the whiskey.
2: He loves the whiskey here. He really does.
0: So, look, and a lot of people forget that in Tasmania there were a lot of Scottish and Irish free settlers here as well.
1: Absolutely.
0: Not all convicts.
1: Correct. No, a few of us weren't, I think. I wasn't when I came in. I didn't swim here. You can tell by a lot of the names. Obviously, Perth, where I live in Perth, and that's a Scottish name. All the Ben Lomans of the world, and even Launceston, which is actually English, but Launceston, as it is in England. But I took me a long time to call it Launceston and not Launceston.
0: Yeah, but it's a long way out of London anyway. So you might as well say it's nearly Celtic or Welsh or whatever.
1: Yeah.
0: Tell me a little bit more about Out of the Mist. Who have you gathered together for this show?
2: Well, this year we have the amazing Captain Brian Crack Irish Rock Band.
0: Captain O'Brien's Crack.
2: And we also have Justin Clawson from Melbourne. We have Samantha Hammersley back singing with us. We have Sinead singing. We have John Ralph and Michael Stocks on the pipes, tin whistle, and the violin. We also have Cale Hayson playing the pipes.
0: You might as well say fiddle.
2: It is a fiddle tomorrow night. We also have some really beautiful young talent coming through. You've got Connell Cassidy, Eliza White, Will Robinson. We've also got the amazing dancers. Evie Dawkins is a Highland champion. We also have Eliza Kitto. There's Lillian Foster, Alana Ray. We have the beautiful, also beautiful teachers here in Launceston, Courtney Hayes. Have I forgotten anyone?
1: Yourself, Ely.
2: Me.
1: You're also a champion Highland dancer. She is phenomenal to
0: promote
1: watch.
0: Promote one another, come on.
1: she is phenomenal to watch. She's always a standout, are you, Ely?
0: I think the last year was the show last year, and I think it went pretty well in the Princess Theatre, and you've got this year, because the Princess Theatre is closed, it's at the Albert Hall.
2: Yes.
0: Yeah. And a great acoustics there, a big dance floor where people can actually get up and dance.
2: Correct. So this year's show is very, very different. It's a brand new show, so brand new numbers, brand new singers. Obviously, we've got the band.
1: Yep, which will be really
2: new
1: exciting.
2: New songs, new dancers. And the wonderful thing is that we're actually going to invite people up onto the dance floor to dance with us and to us. So, yeah.
0: That's fantastic. With this Highland dancing here in northern Tasmania, you find that it just keeps growing?
2: Absolutely. Highland dancing in the state is very, very big. We also have a little bit of Irish dancing as well this year, so that's exciting. But yeah, Highland dancing is it's pretty big. And every time we go somewhere, for example, we were at the farmers market last weekend, and we had many people coming up to us being like, "Where do you do this? We'd love our kids to learn how to do this." So people are interested. And the kids love it. They just never want to give it up. They just keep going. It's probably the one thing that if they've danced their whole life and then they want to become a doctor, Highland dancing is the one thing that they continue to do while they're studying. So it's amazing.
0: So is an easy way of distinguishing between the two dances, the Highland dancing, you've got your hands above your heads.
2: Correct.
0: And Irish dancing, you've got your hands in your pockets.
2: Correct.
1: Stuck to your side.
2: That's the best difference. Also, the other thing about Irish dancing is everything's quite turned in, so their knees are at the front. And then we have obviously our arms above our head like the stag, but everything's turned out for us.
0: Oh, that's what it represents.
2: Yeah, so our arms above our head are a stag. Yeah, stag's antlers. So everything in both styles of dance, of Irish and Scottish, everything, there's a reason for everything that we do. It's not just a bunch of things that someone threw together. Everything has a story. It's very traditional. It's very culture.
0: So when you're learning to dance, do they actually tell you the stories behind the dance?
2: Absolutely. I know that Kim and I make it a very big part of how we tell, especially when you're younger. And then we keep bringing it back, being like, so why are we doing this? I think we've all forgot actually why we're doing this. Like, we're meant to be, you know, shaking our trues off because we don't have to wear the trues anymore. We get to wear our kilts again. Yeah. Or we're dancing over the swords, because it's a battle and we're telling the story of a battle. Or, I mean, the Highland Fling, which I think everyone kind of knows about when you're talking about Scottish dancing, that's a celebration of winning a battle. So they used to throw their hats down on the battlefield and dance on their hats on one foot. And you weren't allowed to leave the hat because obviously you'd get mud all over your shoes or whatever. So we can't leave the spot when we do the Highland Fling. So, like, everything's culturally...
0: Everything tells a story.
2: Everything tells a story. Amazing. There's a reason for everything, yeah.
0: Mm. And so people can see a lot of the tradition, the stories, even if you don't know, you can always ask somebody from the cast.
2: Well, I think this year, even more than last year, we really are kind of telling a story. Like, we start traditionally in Scotland with... lots of Irish and Celtic and Scottish tunes. And then the next one, we're on the seas and we kind of get more modern as we go. And then the last one is really bringing it into the century that we're in now. And like the bands that are coming across from Ireland and Scotland, their concerts sell out. It's crazy.
1: Yeah, so bringing a lot of tradition back in Scotland to like popular music, but using sort of more traditional sounds and bringing it into the modern era has become quite big recently again.
0: So no more Donald Wage trousers.
1: No. No, but we always keep that one in the back. Right?
0: Yeah, yeah. It's an encore.
1: Absolutely.
0: All right. Look, the show is called Out of the Mist. It's presented by Celtic Spin. It's at the Albert Hall tomorrow evening at 7 o'clock. Tickets are available through the box office and also probably at the door on the night.
2: Absolutely. You can definitely just decide to come in on the night and grab a ticket on you as you walk in.
0: As I said earlier, don't throw your granny off the bus. Take your granny to the show.
2: Absolutely.
0: And enjoy.
2: Yeah. Great Mother's Day present.
0: Yeah. That's right. Mother's Day tomorrow.
2: Yeah. So you make it a Mother's Day event. Bring granny, mum, anyone.
0: Well, anyone's mum. Drag them off the street.
2: That's right.
0: Yeah. See them wandering the streets.
1: That's right. Are you someone's mum? Come on in.
0: Okay, Sinead, tell me what your starring role is tomorrow.
1: I will be singing. Mm. I'll be singing a couple of, hopefully, beautiful songs, more traditional. Actually, I do a very traditional song, and then I end the show with a modern Scottish song that I learnt last year, and then I'll be harmonising to make some of the other songs sound beautiful.
0: Oh, to make John Ralph sound beautiful.
1: Yes, well, he'll be playing the tin whistle while I am harmonising to Wild Mountain Time.
0: All right, yeah. you'll drown him out.
1: Absolutely.
2: But I think the song that Sinead finishes on, called Home by Nathan Evans, Kim and I asked her to sing it last year because it's actually you can get a little bit emotional when you think about the words and the lyrics. It's about, it doesn't matter where I go, I'll always call Scotland home.
1: Mm. Yeah.
2: And so when we picked the song, as Kim said, there's only one person that can sing this song. So it is very special, and everyone in the cast understands, like, that it is really for Sinead real. Like, singing the lyrics.
1: I did actually have a few tears when I sang it. My friends all cried last year.
2: Well, they're going to cry this year with your other special song at the start.
0: Are they hoping you get the notes right this year?
1: Yeah, maybe that's maybe why they're crying.
0: Look, I really hope this sounds like a lot of fun. And if you've lost, you might go to Agfest during the day tomorrow.
1: Yes. Come or and even, relax and have a bit of fun.
2: Another thing I do know that we must say, Sinead, we want you to get your kilts and your tartan out of your wardrobe and come and join us in any Scottish. It can be modern tartan, it can be old-fashioned tartan, it can be whatever, but please bring your outfits and get dressed up.
1: It could be your Hey Jimmy hat, if you've got one of those.
0: Or your tam. Just bring your tam.
2: Tam stands, we'd love to see them. So please bring your tartan, bring your Irish culture, bring everything that you want. Please join us.
0: Sounds like it's going to be a lot of fun. Ely and Sinead, I wish you all the best tomorrow evening.
1: Thank you so much.
0: I hope you come out of the mist.
2: Thank you.
0: City Park Radio, it's 9 minutes to one, and like I said, if you want to enjoy the show tomorrow, at the Albert Hall, 7 o'clock, tickets at the box office. You can probably walk up and find a seat quite easily inside. Here's one of the guests, Capital Blinds Craig.

That's Captain O'Brien's Crake and the Kraken. And they're the house band tomorrow night for Out of the Mist at the Albert Hall. The MC tomorrow night is Christopher Brigg. He'll no doubt there be in the kilt, no doubt. Emceeing and singing and dancing as well. And as I said, at the Albert Hall tomorrow night at 7 o'clock, John Ralph, Michael Stocks and a few others. Oh, the music should be great. And the entertainment even better. It's 4 minutes to one, City Park Radio. We have news at 1 o'clock. And to take us to the news is David Bowie. And here comes the night.

0: hit for them, and now David Bowie's given the cover of Here Comes the Night here on City Park Radio. As we mentioned earlier, John Ralph's on the radio this afternoon for the second sitting in the hot seat this week. A lot of the discussion will be on the Launceston Urban Fringe Trail, which he's been developing over the years. Hear what he's been up to, and also with his bagpipes as well in the hot seat this afternoon at 4 o'clock on City Park Radio.
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3: Hello, I'm Shannon Kirkwood. The Prime Minister says appropriate action will be taken by the authorities in relation to the ISIS-affiliated brides. The group of 13 ISIS brides and their children arrived in Australia last night. Three of the women are facing criminal charges. Two of those women have faced court in Melbourne today after being formally charged with crimes against humanity offences. Anthony Albanese says he has faith in the nation's security authorities and will be giving them space to do their job.
4: Australian citizens do have rights, but we have a right as a government to ensure that the law is upheld and these people will face the full force of the law.
3: The Royal Commission on Anti-Semitism and Social Cohesion has been told a new form of hate against Australian Jewish people is considered progressive. Sharony Bloom is a high school teacher educating students on the history of anti-Semitism. She's told the commission she's seen a focus on the state of Israel.
5: These days, anti-Semitism is widely recognised as wrong, as taboo, and that's why these neo-Nazis felt the full force of the law. But anti-Zionism is considered progressive.
3: The federal government is being asked to tax gas, not beer. Laura Devoy reports.
6: Organisers are asking Australians to join action at a number of the capital cities or at the local pub with friends this evening. The message for a 25% tax on gas export revenue is being issued ahead of Tuesday's federal budget. Climate for Change says Australians pay more tax on beer than gas companies pay for extracting the nation's resources. Action is planned in Sydney, Melbourne, Brisbane and Canberra, or, as organisers say, at your local. The government has played down the idea of a new gas tax.
3: The federal government will commit $3.8 billion toward the Victorian Suburban Rail Loop, bringing total Commonwealth investment to $6 billion. The 26-kilometre underground line will pass through Melbourne's eastern and southeastern suburbs. The project is expected to be complete in 2035. The Local and Independent News Association says sustainability is the biggest threat to local newsrooms. The organisation has been running a week-long campaign encouraging Australians to support their local newsrooms and public interest journalism. It comes as several papers in northwest New South Wales published their final editions this week. LENA Executive Director Claire Stutchbury told National Radio News more funding is needed to keep local newsrooms going.
7: The difficulty that we have is that a lot of people like to get their news for free, but news is not free to make, so we do need communities to get around newsrooms to help them do that work, and then newsrooms at the moment are iterating around their business models to try to make sure that they can be sustainable into the future.
3: A portrait of an Aboriginal elder and artist in South Australia's APY lands has taken out this year's Archibald Prize. Richard Luer has been selected unanimously by the Art Gallery of New South Wales for his portrait, winning the $100,000 prize. This year's Archibald Prize attracted a near record 1,034 entries. Turning to sport, a ban on Belarusian athletes and teams has been lifted by the International Olympic Committee. Restrictions were placed on the country following Russia's invasion of Ukraine in 2022. As Belarus is a close ally of Russia, athletes have been allowed to compete as neutrals since 2023. Restrictions on athletes and teams from Russia remain in place, partly due to widespread doping.
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0: And now to look at the weather information for the afternoon. Cloudy with light winds. Fire danger is moderate across our region. The outlook for the weekend, a sunny weekend, 4 degrees on Saturday to 21 degrees. On Sunday for Mother's Day, 4 to 19 degrees. And then on Monday, a partly cloudy day and 4 to 19 degrees and 5 to 19 on Tuesday. Our top temperature was predicted to be 16 for Launceston today. I've got good news for you. It reached 18 degrees, about 20 to 1. But going across the region now, these taken at 1 o'clock, these observations, 15.5 at Cressy, it's 15.9 at low, 15.7 at Lowhead, at the airport 15.9, and at 16.9 degrees here in Launceston. That's our news, sport and weather to the hour. We'll have another bulletin on National Radio News for you at 2 o'clock, followed by Sheila with the weather, and then Afternoons With here on City Park Radio. 5 past 1, the Long Lunch Programme.

0: 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Birds of Tokyo, I think they're still heading this way later in the year to Tassie for a concert trip, I think, north and south. 8 minutes past one with your community station, City Park Radio.
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0: 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Coming up shortly, we'll find out about another group of people doing some great stuff and great work in our community, Lions Tasmania. We'll find out more and why they're at Ecfest this year after we hear from Bujara and Gentleman.

0: The sound of Bujra hailing from Sydney, and his track called Gentleman. Sitting here thinking that sounds a little bit like Stevie Wonder to me, or Michael Jackson. Just the tone of the voice. Very shortly, we're going to find out why lions are at Agfest this year.
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0: It's 18 minutes past one. You're with your community station, City Park Radio, and Agfest is well and truly underway, halfway through the event already. Agfest is on again tomorrow, and one group of people who are there, they've been there since the start yesterday, is Lions Tasmania. It's the district of Lions Australia. And in Tassie, would you believe we've got 43 clubs, and one fellow who's the chairperson of... Well, I don't know if he's the chairperson, but he comes from Rocket Cape. His name is Richie Cochran. G'day, Richie.
3: G'day, Chris. How are you going, mate?
0: Not too bad. What's it like out at Agfest at the moment?
3: Oh, it was a little bit blowy last night, so it's not too bad now. It's sort of settled down. We've got the sun out now, so she's warming up.
0: Are you camping out there, are you?
3: No, not allowed to camp out here. They frown at that. That's no good.
0: You're over the fence. I know.
3: Yeah, exactly.
0: Richie, you wear another hat with the Lions Club, Lions of Tasmania. You're with the Skin Cancer Foundation as well.
3: Yeah, the Tasmanian Lions Skin Cancer Foundation, I am. Yeah. And we are getting a van together and some screeners, and we're going to screen rural and remote areas of Tasmania that can't get a skin check.
0: It's interesting because, you know, we sometimes think, oh, down in Tassie this time of year there's no need to worry about the sun and stuff like that, but certainly our summers, even though they're cool, they can be severe.
3: Well, if you stand out in the sun for a little bit, you know how fierce our sun is. Mm. It's just that we've got the fiercest sun. Ours is Tasmania's got the second most skin cancers in Australia, you know, per capita.
0: Is that because we don't really think about it?
3: I think that's pretty much right, yeah. And, you know, we have the fierce sun. We're pretty close to the ozone layer, so it really bites in when it does. So
0: yeah.
3: We want to go around and, you know, get people to go and get skin checks. We're going to... We've got six people we're training at the moment. We've got three from the south and three from the northwest. We want a couple from the north if we can. And we want to get around the areas and... do a bit of a screening, which would be a free service for us,
0: so
3: people.
0: How do you imagine this happens? You know, it's sort of a van going around, and will it be staffed by Lions members itself as volunteers?
3: Yeah, we'll have a group of dermoscopists trained. They're volunteers.
0: Mm-hmm.
3: We'll have we'll go to areas where there's Lions Club, so they'll front and promote the skin cancer in the area, and we'll get out and do some screening.
0: Right.
3: And it'll be a free service for everyone. So, and they can donate if they want, you know, which we hope they will, but anyway, we'll see how it all goes. And I think there's been one in Victoria, one in South Australia, and one in West Australia. The one in South Australia's been going for about 15 years now, and it's been highly successful.
0: Mm. So, how, you know, you've got the van ready to go now. How much effort went into actually getting a van for Tasmania?
3: Well, yeah, it's been a fair big effort. Mm-hmm. It's all been donated by a lot of Lions clubs in Tasmania. We haven't had any government funding. I'm just looking at a Member of Parliament

0: They see you coming sometimes, don't they?
1: They do. They tell you, oh, you're doing a really good job, and then walk away. Anyway,
0: so has this van started to work? Started its run around Tasmania on a yearly basis?
1: No, we've got 2 months, and we're going to St. Helens to start with. We have a convention up there in a couple of months' time, and we're going to start our screening up there, and then we're going to go see Georgetown or Bishano, Smithton, the West Coast, all those sort of remote areas. So, as well as down south as well. Mm. Yeah.
0: Tell me, are you still looking for people to be associated with it? Yeah, people that have had
1: we're always looking for more people to sort of to come on board. You know, drivers and maybe more dermiscopists to get trained up. We fully pay for their training and that, and we have a medical doctor down south, Dr. Billy Sakaya. She's helping us with all the training, and so we need all these professional people to give us a hand to get it all up and running.
0: So I'm guessing that if people want to be trained up as dermoscopists or scopists, as we say, they don't need to travel interstate to get the training, and the training's available here in Tassie.
1: Yeah, no, we're doing it in a lot of it's online. Mm. There's over 100 hours of training, and they're all volunteers. So we'd like to have them if they have like some background in nursing or paramedic school or something like that. So, yeah.
0: So where do people go if they want to be, you know, they've just heard this and thought, oh, I wouldn't mind helping out the Lions Club with this venture. How do they get in touch with you?
1: Well, they can get online. We're online. We have a Facebook page and we are online. Mm. So that'd be the best bet. I think there's other phone, my phone number's everywhere at the moment on all our pamphlets. So we're putting it all out there as much as possible, yeah.
0: And, of course, if people are heading to Agfest this afternoon, it's a bit late, I suppose, but all day tomorrow, you'll be there tomorrow to talk about people and point them in the right direction or probably assist them in helping the cause.
1: Yeah, that's right. Yeah, now we're here on South Street. Mm. It's a little bit tucked away, but I'm hearing a helicopter come over now, so it's not far from the helicopters.
0: Oh, that's a good indication, isn't it?
1: Yeah. Well, we have a van on site at the moment. That's in another spot because it's 10 metres long. It's a really big van, and it's down on the Gaffney site, down on North Street, North and 3rd Street. So, yeah.
0: Fantastic. Look, I wish you all the best with this adventure. It's a very good cause, and a lot of people can, you know, just get checked anyway. You don't need to have...
1: Well, that's right, yeah, and that's all we're hoping to do. Yeah.
0: Get checked, and, you know, if you check it early enough, before the damage gets done, that's what you need to do.
1: Oh, totally. That's right, yes.
0: That's Richie Cochrane with the Lions Tasmania Skin Cancer Foundation. Thanks for joining us today. I think you've got another lion champing at the best.
1: Right next to me. I'll hand you over to Steve right now.
0: Yeah, fantastic.
1: Thanks, Chris.
0: In the meantime, I'll tell you about a little competition that's going on, the Tasmanian Peace Poster Prize. And Peace Poster is being organised by Julian Dale Crawford at the Penguin Lions. It's open to school-age students between 11 and 13 years old. So they're there as well to see if anyone's interested in taking that on too. Leo's love to help out where needed, and great leadership skills to take them anywhere in life. So feel free to join them. And it's well worth a visit out to Agfest just to see what the Leos are doing. But another lion has got his finger in the pie well and truly is Stephen Smith from the New Norfolk Lions Club. G'day, Stephen.
2: Hello, Chris. Good to talk to you.
0: It's fantastic. Now, you know, we're just talking to Richie about skin, and we're talking about eyes with you because you're the eye health chair of the district, isn't it?
2: That's correct. I'm the eye health chair who that's what we call it and the like. I'm responsible for the program within Tasmania.
0: Yeah. So tell me a little bit about the program. And what does a qualified eye person or a high screener do here in Tasmania?
2: Well, we've got about 80 of them scattered across the state, and a qualified Lions vision screener has to go through a fairly complex

0: comprehensive program of training in order to conduct vision screening, and it's and they have to demonstrate that they're capable of doing it, because we have to do everything we can to make sure it works properly and as accurately as we can, despite the fact that it is just a screening that we do. It's not a diagnosis. So what happens is we'll go into a school and do four separate tests, and depending on the outcome of those tests, we will send a report back to the parent on whether or not the child needs to be taken to an optometrist to be properly evaluated and properly diagnosed, or otherwise they're okay.
1: I suppose this testing is basically to say, look, we think there might be a problem. It may pay to go and get it checked.
0: That's exactly right. That's exactly right. The program was developed back in about 2019, and in conjunction with the Centre for Eye Health at the University of New South Wales, they teach optometry and ophthalmology, and now the program is partnered with Optometry Australia, which is the professional association of optometrists, and they've described what we do as the gold standard of vision screening.
1: And so this has been happening in Tasmania now for a little while. How's the figures looking down here?
0: Well, we've just last year alone we screened over 2,000 children across the state, from Queenstown to Jeeveston, and just recently we did our first screening over on King Island. But we find that if we screen 100 children, we're likely to have to refer about 20 of them.
1: Is it that high?
0: Yeah. Oh yes, 1 in 5 children seem to consistently, we find, have an undiagnosed issue with their vision. It might be to do with their ability to see colour, or their ability to see depth, or they might have be short-sighted or long-sighted. We have a very special spot vision screening camera, which is valued at about $10,000. And that can check, and that can determine whether a child has got astigmatism or short-sightedness or long-sightedness. It's a fairly comprehensive sort of test. Hmm. Yes.
1: I was going to say sophisticated.
0: It is a bit sophisticated, and it's certainly. As I said before, it's important that all our screeners are properly trained up and can do the job with confidence and accuracy, yes.
1: I suppose you're AgFest recruiting screeners, eh? Do you need to be aligned to be a screener?
0: Oh, no, definitely not. Absolutely. It's not necessary for a person can volunteer who isn't necessarily aligned and get involved with vision screening, but they have to go through the training. The first part of it is online. The second part is hands-on training. And then after that, they have to witness a vision screening session before they can actually get involved and do it. They have to be signed off by myself or one of the other instructors we have in the state as being competent and capable to do it.
1: So one of the things I'm going to say is that if you go out to AgFest this afternoon or tomorrow, you can have a chat with you, Stephen.
0: Absolutely. I'll be here all day, the rest of the day today all day tomorrow. If somebody wants to come and talk to me, I'm more than happy to tell them all about it. Or if they would like to get in touch with me via email, I can tell you what my email address is.
1: If you want to give it out to everybody, go ahead.
0: Yeah, and it's LEHP at Lions Tasmania lionstasmania.org.
1: Right, fantastic.
0: Lions Tasmania, all one word.
1: That's L-E-H, isn't it?
0: H. Yep. Yeah, L-E-H-P.
1: P, yep.
0: At Lions Tasmania.
1: Yeah, yep. And that stands for Lions Eye Health. Stephen, look, thanks very much for having a chat with us this afternoon. I hope it all goes well at AgFest. Sounds like you've done a lot of talking already.
0: Oh, yes. Yeah, certainly done that, yeah, for sure. It's good.
1: Thanks for joining us this afternoon, and do thank Victoria and Richie for all the great work they're doing out there as well.
0: I will do that. Thank you, Chris. Thank you very much indeed for the opportunity.
1: That's Stephen Smith. He's with the new Norfolk Lions Club in Southern Tasmania, but he's also the District Lions Eye Health Chair. And, of course, you can see Stephen out at the Lions Tasmania site at AgFest. He said it's in South Street, quite near the helicopter landing area. So if you're heading out that way, go and say good day to the Lions Club. They do some fantastic work here in Tasmania.

0: George Harrison with Here Comes the Sun. And if your skin's been affected by the sun, perhaps the Lions Club's screening program might set you a little bit straight and tell you whether or not you've got to go get serious and go and get some help or not. And as I said, the Lions Club of Tasmania, the Lions Tasmania, they're at Agfest this year as well. Go and see them. You never know what you can learn from them.
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0: Very shortly, we'll catch up with Richard Bailey and get some real estate tips from him. And in the first hour, we were sort of fantasizing, or maybe not, just going over the top about this fellow, John Ralph, being on the hot seat this afternoon and in a show tomorrow in Launceston. Here's something he recorded a few years ago.

0: Yes, that's the man of the moment. That's John Rolfe, and he was on Tin Whistle, ably accompanied by Ben Austin, who was another local who was very good on the piano as well. 20 minutes to 2 here at City Park Radio. Occasionally we love to chat to this man. He's a sponsor of City Park Radio, Richard Bailey. Good afternoon, Richard.
1: G'day, Chris. How are you going?
0: Not too bad. Look, there's a lot of focus on housing at the moment, and the interest rates, I saw the Reserve Bank governor say the only tool they have to control inflation in this country is interest rates. So everybody looks at that first Tuesday of the month and, you know, with dread, don't they?
1: Yes.
0: Sometimes.
1: I'm no political journalist and I'm no economist, but some of us would believe that there's got to be better ways. Certainly, this last one on Tuesday was not unexpected, obviously. Mm. It's a matter of how many more that she's deciding to give to us.
0: And how the world will react to what's happening internationally.
1: Yeah.
0: And we sort of forget that that impacts on us. And when you look at what this country's had to do and the price of things we've had to pay, it's no wonder the inflation's so high for just for the quarter. So you've got to try and regulate it somehow.
1: Yep.
0: So there has an impact on interest rates. It's gone up another 0.25% or they say 25 percentage points.
1: Yep.
0: Can't they? But what sort of impact is that going to have on the ability to buy property?
1: Two things, I think, there. I think the first two interest rate rises we had, we didn't see it affect the market, certainly here in Launceston. This one we've just had, I'm not sure whether it will or not, but certainly if we have another couple, I think we'll see a little bit of a hiccup. I don't think it'll be major down here. I think the most important thing for people to understand is that if they're already pre-approved for a loan, if they're a buyer that's already pre-approved for a loan, if you don't buy in the period that you're in now and you have to go back to get pre-approval again, the money that they will allow you to borrow is going to be significantly lower every time there's an interest rate. And we're not talking $10,000. We're talking, you know, 40s and 50s. And I was talking to a young lady yesterday afternoon who said that her financial advisor had said that with this next, if she has to get pre-approved again, that there might be a difference of about $70,000. Now, that's quite a... It suddenly takes you... Well, it suddenly takes you out of a price bracket that you want to be in.
0: Mm.
1: So I'm not for 1 minute suggesting that you go out and buy the first thing you can find, but all I'm saying is that if you are pre-approved at the moment, be aware that if you have to get pre-approved again, it mightn't be pretty. And to be honest with you, while we've still got investors floating around and a lot of first home buyers still, you know, the market's not looking like sort of going backwards anytime soon. Mm. I think you'll see it settle.
0: Mm. I like the idea that if you got pre-approval, that's obviously got a time setting on it. You know, you've got a deadline to use that money or lose it, so to speak. So it's not a case of rushing out. It's just making sure that you've got pre-approval. Obviously, you've been looking at a place. You've got pre-approval. You've got to act on it within that time frame, even though the interest rates have changed and the interest rates will reflect on the money you borrow.
1: Yep.
0: But the amount that you've got pre-approved changes.
1: Yes.
0: And so while you'll still be paying the higher interest rates, but the chances are you're not going to get the money that you wanted if you don't get it done within the time of the pre-approval.
1: And unfortunately, that means that it may very well take you out of the price bracket that you're over the property that you're looking in. Mm. I mean, we've still got a situation, and I'll give you an example of something that's happened over the last week to me. A two-bedroom unit, very nice, built in the 1990s and in a good suburb and all that sort of thing, and attracts a lot of first home buyers, and a lot of them are the same people that we've been showing through properties for the last 6 months, and they are getting to the stage now where they're saying, look, we've got to buy something. And there are a lot like that, and so while it's that situation, the market's not going to change very much as far as going up and down. But as you said a minute ago, what will happen is that Some of them may not be able to afford to be in the bracket they're in at the moment.
0: They'll have to drop back, and the thing that they sort of were thinking of buying is no longer attainable for them.
1: Or worse than that, and that they are in a bracket where there isn't property in Launceston on the market. And that's disappointing. But I mean, obviously we can't control on what the Reserve Bank does, but just sort of let people know that, because it's important to understand that. My own gut feeling is that, you know, at the moment you can probably still borrow money around 6% or 6.25% or thereabouts. And at the end of the day, that's not catastrophic. I mean, it is if you borrow money back a few years ago and you could get it at 1% or 2%. But historically, 6% is not out of this world.
0: No.
1: And I think that has been proven by the activity in our Launceston market over the last 9 months, that certainly people are not shying away from that.
0: Yeah.
1: And unfortunately, as we've spoken about before, the other thing in our market is that our rents have got so high. I honestly don't know how some people are affording rents at the moment. You know, you really struggle in Launceston to rent a house under about $500 a week, and that's a huge amount of money to come out of a payslip.
0: Especially if you're trying to save to buy something.
1: Yeah, very, very tough going. And I think you'll find some of them are going back to live with mum and dad for a while to try and alleviate.
0: And aren't mum and dad happy about that?
1: but look, everyone's in it for different reasons. Mm-hmm. But I suppose the only other thing I would say on all that, and historically this is the case, and it might sound strange from a real estate agent, but the facts are that in another 5 or 6 or 10 years' time, we'll sit here and be astounded of how cheaply you could buy houses for in 2026.
0: Mm. I know we've spoken about this before, and I know from personal experience that interest rates, when they were up at 17.5%, you know, people were buying houses. And you know, young people today don't actually, you know, can't actually fathom that idea, but that actually happened. And people were borrowing money because that was the price of money at that time. The interest rates came down, people managed to stay at home a bit longer and pay that off and keep paying it off, and the interest rates came down, it got easier to pay off.
1: Yeah.
0: And when it goes the other way, it comes a little bit harder, because if it goes up, it comes a little bit harder. But when you stop and look at what the market's doing at the moment, you know, it'll go up a little bit, it'll come down a little bit, you know, those swings. I don't think we'll ever see it go sky high again, but who knows? You just don't know. But you've got to take the chance, haven't you?
1: Oh, yes. And I mean, historically, it will, but it might not go in, it might not go sky high in a few months, but historically, over time, I can remember when we first came in to live in town in just over 2001, I think it was, 2002. You could buy almost any house you like out where we live in Infermay. You could buy almost any house you like out there for $50,000. Worst case scenario, $70,000. And then in 2003, everything doubled, and then went up a little bit, and then it went bits and pieces. And then we've had two or three other little jumps, and I mean, those same houses now are worth $600,000 or $700,000. So, and that. Right through Australia, that's the case.
0: And we need more built. But the trouble is, a lot of the stuff is being built further and further out of town. So, you know, the people who actually do buy, they've got other things like transport costs to worry about as well. So, but at the moment, we're talking about the impact of interest rates on pre-approved loans. And as you suggested earlier, that if you've got a pre-approved loan, you know, do your best to find what you want now, because the chances are the amount of money that you can actually get next time around may be a lot lower than you expect.
1: Yes, it will be. But I must stress, don't just go and buy something for the sake of it. I mean, I'd hate to think people are buying a house just purely because their pre-approval is going to change. I think make sure you buy what you can afford to buy and what you want to buy.
0: And what you'd like to buy and what you feel comfortable in living in.
1: Yes.
0: Yeah, that's the main thing.
1: Yeah, definitely.
0: Richard, as usual, we tell people that when you've got a big purchase like this, you know, consult your own financial advisor.
1: Definitely.
0: Because the information we talk about here is just general, and we don't know your circumstance, and your financial advisor will know more about what you can do and what you can't do.
1: Very important, Chris. Yeah. Very important.
0: Richard, thanks for coming in and having a chat to us about real estate. And thank you for sponsoring City Park Radio.
1: My pleasure.

0: Oh, there goes Jerry and the Pacemakers, and Don't Let the Sun Catch You Crying here on City Park Radio. It's approaching 7 minutes to two. We have the national radio news at 2 o'clock, followed by Afternoons With, and today is presented by Sheila Herburn.
1: Objects of desire. Desire. 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
0: I'll be thinking about it. Mum's on Mother's Day, and particularly my mum, who's no longer with us, but she was a great mum, and she did her best to make me what I am today. I'm really, truly thankful for my mum, and I hope you're thankful for everything your mum did for you as well. Here's a lady that all eyes will be on next weekend, not this weekend, but next weekend in Vienna. This is Delta Goodrum. Here's a track that she recorded a couple of years ago called Hearts on the Run.

the sound of Delta Goodrum there, and Heart on the Run. Now, as I alluded to, All Eyes next weekend will be on Delta as she competes in Eurovision 2026 in Vienna. Some great television. I reckon some early mornings will be in store for people who love the glitz and the glamour of Eurovision. And that's this coming weekend. Not this weekend, next weekend. Delta Goodrum representing Australia. Okay, don't forget, we've got John Wilson with Souvenirs tonight at 8 o'clock through until 10 o'clock. Maybe you'll play an old fellow like this fellow, Bing Crosby.

0: And like Bing Crosby, I've got the sun in the afternoon because it's 2 o'clock.
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2: National News. Hello, I'm Peter Hislop. Communications Minister Annika Wells will be forced to repay over $10,000 in travel expenses between 2022 and 2025 after the Independent Parliamentary Expenses Authority found she had broken rules. The minister had come under fire after she used public money to fund a $100,000 trip to New York to promote the government's under-16s social media ban, but that was ruled as legal. But four other trips were found to have been in breach. Annika Wells will have to repay $10,116. The Prime Minister says the government has a right to ensure the law is upheld, with arrested women linked with Islamic State to face the full force of the law. Three of the women who arrived from Syria last night are facing criminal charges. Two of those women have faced court in Melbourne today after being formally charged with crimes against humanity offences. The former ISIS brides will remain behind bars until at least next week, when a bail application is expected to be launched. Prime Minister Anthony Albanese confirmed the United States had pressured the government to assist in their return.
3: So we provided no support for these people. They were not brought back. It is correct that the US government and others urged us to do so. We chose to make our own decisions as a sovereign state because I have absolutely zero sympathy for these people.
2: A Queensland parliamentary inquiry has recommended a blanket 10 km per hour speed limit for e-bikes should only apply in high pedestrian zones. The inquiry into e-mobility safety and use has endorsed other proposed requirements that all riders hold at least a learner's licence and that under-16s should be banned. The committee has been tasked with reviewing the state government's proposed changes. Turning off heating because of the cost and fewer visits to a doctor when sick. The Asylum Seeker Resource Centre says they're some of the biggest challenges raised by families seeking asylum at the centre. The ASRC has launched its winter appeal. CEO and founder Con Karapaniotidis says the first goal is to buy hundreds of blankets warm enough to replace heaters for families.
4: This is the human cost of the fuel crisis. And as temperatures drop and as winter awaits, we're so worried that the families we care for are going to freeze and get sicker this winter.
2: Candidates are making final pitches to voters ahead of tomorrow's Farrer by-election. Voters in the New South Wales Riverina seat will head to the polls to decide on a replacement for former opposition leader Susan Lee following her resignation. The electorate has been held by coalition parties since the seat's creation in 1949. Close to half of the 124,000 people enrolled in Farrer have already cast their vote. After being a six-time finalist, Melbourne-based artist Richard Luer has claimed his first Archibald Prize win. His portrait is of Aboriginal elder and artist in South Australia's APY lands, Illawonte Ken. He says she is a small woman in person but carries immense quiet authority.
5: Very lucky man to have painted Illawonte. I've wanted to for some time, and I just think, Illawonte, it's an absolute pleasure that you gave me your time, took me to your country and gave me the opportunity to paint you. So thank you from the bottom of my heart.
2: Ms Ken flew to Sydney from the remote APY lands for the announcement. Turning to sport, and South Sydney coach Wayne Bennett says he expects New South Wales star Latrell Mitchell will be fit for the State of Origin series opener on May 27. A lower back issue is keeping Mitchell out of South's clash against the Sharks tomorrow.
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7: Now for an update on the weather, a maximum of 16 expected and cloudy with light winds. There is only a 10% chance of really rain, not much. And the fire danger is moderate. Cress is now 15.5, Launceston 16.7, the airport 14.7 and Lowhead is 15.3 degrees. 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
7: Good afternoon and welcome to Afternoons with Sheila. I'll be taking you through until 4 o'clock this afternoon. I hope you'll be able to stay with me, and as I always say, most importantly, I hope you'll enjoy the music I'm playing for today. And talking of that, I'd like to say a very big thank you to Chris for his Long Lunch programme. Interesting interview with the Lions Club. I found that very informative, particularly as I had two donor eyes, cornea transplants 10 years ago when I think about it now. And it was, although it was done through at the hospital, of course, but sponsored by Lions Club. There you are. They're a wonderful group. Anyway, let's get going with the music. Time is now just coming up to 6 minutes past two. And we're starting off with Tommy Manuel and Don't Hold Me Back.

0: Tommy and Emmanuel starting the program off today with Don't Hold Me Back.
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Adam Harvey and Luckenbach, Texas. 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And from our community diary, the Northern Suburbs Community Centre and Ramona Lyon are hosting three Australia's biggest morning teas. These events are being held to raise funds for the Cancer Council, supporting people with cancer. Each morning tea will be from 11 a.m. until 2 p.m. The event at Newnham will be on Monday the 18th of May. The event at Mowbray is on Monday the 25th of May. And at Rochelle on Monday the 1st of June. You can RSVP by phoning the Community Centre team by the 8th of May, which of course is today. On their phone number is 6326 5506. That number again, 6326 5506. I'll go back to the music, and we've got Status Quo and Cataline.

The Trogs and Love Us All Around was a big hit for the Take That. Wet, I should say, rather than Take That. And before that, we had Status Quo with

We're still performing with them in 2017. But he founded it with Alan Lancaster while they were still schoolboys. After a number of name and lineup changes, which concluded the introduction of John Coughlin in 1963 and Rick Parfitt in 1967, the band became the Status Quo in 1967 and Status Quo in 1969. As of 2022, the group have been active for 60 consecutive years, despite announcing a breakup in 1984. They played Live Aid the following year and resumed normal activities in 1986. Now I think we've got Edwin Starr, Teardrops.

getting late. Saturday late.

Saturday night.

0: Cold Chisel and a Saturday Night. And before Cold Chisel, we had Edwin Starr and Teardrops. 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
2: Good afternoon, I'm Peter Hislop. A note, this story contains the name of an Indigenous person who has died. The Northern Territory Child Protection Minister, Robin Carl, is expected to next week announce a wide-reaching review of the state's child protection system following the alleged murder of Kumanjai Little Baby. It comes after News 3 department staffers were stood down. In a statement, the minister said, "We need to get to the bottom of what's broken and what needs to change, and the review is about the whole system, the culture, the resources, the practices and the laws." A candlelight vigil was held in Alice Springs yesterday, where the girl's mother said support, prayers and love has provided her with great comfort at this difficult time. A university student has told the Royal Commission on Anti-Semitism and Social Cohesion since moving to Australia she's experienced anti-Semitism from her peers. Maya Hockey says she experienced bullying at both a public and independent school in Sydney and felt she was expected to speak on behalf of Israel following the October 7 attacks.
3: It became such a big burden for me to have to carry and to have to, I felt a sense of I needed to educate as much as I could and, you know, represent what I could and do what I could to hopefully change the narrative.
2: The Federal Opposition is calling on the Prime Minister to hold Communications Minister Annika Wells to account after the Independent Expenses Watchdog found she breached family and personal travel rules on four occasions and was required to pay over $10,000 in costs. Liberal Senator Sarah Henderson says the Prime Minister can enforce his own ministerial standards or he can admit they are not worth the paper on which they are written. A global team of researchers has found a new way to combat drug resistance during chemotherapy. Shannon Kirkwood reports.
4: Multidrug resistance, or MDR, is one of the leading reasons why chemotherapy fails in patients. Cancer cells often develop the ability to expel anti-cancer drugs before they can work. Researchers from Japan and France say the current clinical strategy is to switch drugs and increase doses. But a new method using nanoparticles that disable the cancer cell's expulsion mechanism is showing promising results. By combining the new approach with photothermal therapy, researchers have found complete tumour elimination in mice with a 100% survival rate.
2: In Italy, a mural titled Migrant Child has been restored in Venice after humidity and flood damage. The Banksy work depicts a refugee child in a life jacket raising a pink distress flare. The work was originally completed on an unoccupied building. That historic site has since been purchased and is undergoing restoration. Migrant Child will travel through Venice's canals aboard a boat today and tomorrow so residents can view it before it's returned to its permanent home at the historic building in southern Venice. And Australians are sending birthday messages to Sir David Attenborough, who has turned 100 today. Thousands of Australians are leaving personal messages of gratitude, hope and reflection for the world-renowned naturalist via an online national tribute established by the Climate Action Foundation. The man himself has issued an audio message thanking the public for all of the goodwill messages.
5: I had rather thought that I would celebrate my 100th birthday quietly, but it seems that many of you have had other ideas.
2: And in AFL, Gold Coast vice-captain Sam Collins expects Jared Witts will play a key role in the club's finals push. Witts has been overlooked for the second time ahead of a clash with the Saints on Saturday, but Collins says he has full confidence Witts will be playing again soon.
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6: And that's for the update for the weather. A maximum of 16 expected and cloudy with light winds. Cressy is now 14.4, Launceston 16.3. The airport 14.9 and Lowhead is 15.7 degrees. 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I'll be taking you through until 4 o'clock, when after the 4 o'clock news we have Hot Seat. And today's Hot Seat is John Ralph. He returns for a second sitting in the hot seat this week. We found out just what's happened in the 8 years since his first appearance and how he dealt with COVID. Much of the discussion, however, centres on the Launceston Urban Fringe Trail, as a project has developed further to now include wheelchair access. Hear what John Ralph has been up to with his bagpipes as well. In the hot seat this Friday, which is, of course, after the 4 o'clock news today on City Park Radio. And following the hot seat, we have 5 o'clock at Drive Time, when and tonight's presenter is Alex Trinasek. Followed at 7 o'clock by Side One, Side One, Track One. Then at 8 o'clock, we have Souvenirs, and tonight's presenter is John Wilson. And John has the chair until 10 o'clock. They are programmes for the rest of the afternoon and early evening, or most of the evening as well. So stay tuned to City Park Radio. There's great music ahead. You won't be disappointed. So starting this hour off with Afternoons with Sheila, we've got Jack Scott, Burning Bridges.

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0: Ray Stevens and Everything is Beautiful. And before that we had Jack Scott and Burning Bridges at 12 and a half minutes past three.
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0: Neil Diamond, Love on the Rocks. Christina Nuo before that, and Party. The time is 20 minutes past three on City Park Radio 103.7 and 96.5 FM, and you're listening to Afternoons with Sheila.
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0: Paulini, We Can Try. And before that, we heard Alain Morissette and the Birds Were Singing. 28 minutes past three.
1: The NTFA. It's in our DNA. In northern Tasmania, there are two seasons. There's footy season and there's waiting for footy season. The wait is over. And the forecast is the right kind of hot and the right kind of cold. All on the same day. 22 clubs, 67 teams, 9 Premiership Cups. 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
1: It's the month of May, and Bridestow Lavender Estate is preparing for winter. 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

0: Wendy Matthews and Woman's Gonna Have It. And before Wendy, we had Jules Holland with Ruby Turner and Nobody But You. Jules Holland, English pianist, bandleader, singer, composer and television presenter. He was an original member of the band Squeeze and has worked with many artists, including Mark Almond, Joss Stone, Jane County, Tom Jones, Jose Feliciano, Sting, Eric Clapton, amongst others. What I thought was very funny, I don't think that it was funny at the time, though. He did attend, educated at Shooters Hill Grammar School in South East London, but unfortunately he was expelled from there for damaging a teacher's Triumph Herald. Lovely car that was. Anyway, let's do this.
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0: the Taliesin Orchestra and their version of Orinoco Flow, which of course is one of Enya's hits. From our community diary once again, the Launceston Square Dance Club celebrates its 75th anniversary with a dance event on Saturday the 9th of May. Go along and watch more than 200 dancers from all over Australia at the King's Meadows High School from 10 a.m. until 1 p.m. The club is the longest continuously running square dance club in the Southern Hemisphere. Call 0438 446 535 for information about classes in the Launceston area. That number again, 0438 446 535. And if you're a member of a non-profit organisation and you have an event which is coming up, or forthcoming, should I say, you can do this.
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David Campbell and Make Love. And before that, we had Roberta Flack. The first time ever I saw your face. Well, taking us up to the news, we've got Lou Rolls. You'll never find another love like mine. Bye-bye.

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2: Good afternoon, I'm Peter Hislop. A third woman linked with Islamic State who yesterday arrived in Australia will remain behind bars after appearing in a Sydney court today. The 32-year-old woman was charged with entering and remaining in a conflict zone and joining ISIS. She will face court again in June. Two other women have faced court in Melbourne after being formally charged with crimes against humanity offences. They will remain behind bars until at least next week when a bail application is expected to be launched. Opposition leader Angus Taylor says the government assisted with repatriation efforts, a claim the Prime Minister has denied.
3: The truth of the matter is that they also assisted through third parties repatriation. There was a bill in front of the Parliament where they could have prevented third party repatriation assistance. They didn't support that bill.
2: Julie Bishop has stepped down as Chancellor of the Australian National University following multiple inquiries into the university's governance. Calls for her resignation grew louder this week when students and staff rallied in support of the interim Vice-Chancellor. In a statement, Ms. Bishop said she holds concerns about the University Council's ability to discharge its legal and ethical obligations following unprecedented and coordinated interference. The Prime Minister says $3.8 billion allocated for Victoria's suburban rail loop project will make an enormous difference for the community. Preparatory work started in 2023 and the extra money takes the total spend on the build to $6 billion. The link will connect lines in the Melbourne suburbs of Cheltenham, Glen Waverley, Box Hill and Clayton. Anthony Albanese says it will make Melbourne's economy more productive.
4: This is an investment in boosting productivity, in improving livability and sustainability, in improving the way that people can get around what is, of course, Australia's fastest growing city and a city that will grow to be the largest population in Australia.
2: Australian activists will again attempt to sail to Gaza after the Australian Defence Forces intercepted a flotilla in international waters and sent activists to Greece last month. The group says they will persist in attempting to transport aid supplies to the enclave. Rising Tide organiser Zach Schofield is on board the flotilla. He claims the IDF's actions to stop the flotilla were in breach of international law.
5: Now, I was one of 181 people unlawfully seized and detained by the Israeli occupation forces, well over 1,000 kilometres from their claimed territorial waters west of Crete. I was not seriously injured and I'm able to continue the mission, but many of us were not so lucky.
2: Authorities in Indonesia say an Islamic boarding school being investigated in a high-profile sexual abuse case has been shut down. The BBC's Liza Tambunan reports.
6: Hundreds of girls and boys were enrolled at the Ndolo Kusumo Islamic boarding school in Pati, many of them from poorer families. Police have confirmed that the school's leader has been arrested after fleeing a summons for questioning earlier this week. He is alleged to have sexually abused a female student in his care. But a lawyer representing his accusers say there could be as many as 50 victims. The police investigation is still underway. The suspect has not yet commented on the allegations, but the case has sparked widespread outrage.
2: And if you or anyone you know needs support, call 1-800-RESPECT on 1-800-737 732. Turning to sport, the Dragons have confirmed captain Damien Cook will depart the NRL club at the end of this season. He will link up with Super League club Castleford in 2027.
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8: Hello, hello, welcome to the show. I'm Chris Sayer, and today's Hot Seat guest has been in the hot seat before. Welcome back, John Ralph.
9: Thank you, Chris. Good to be here.
8: Your second time round. You should be feeling very comfortable over there.
9: Oh, comfortable enough to know that there's some curly questions coming.
8: So you were last in the hot seat, well, pre-COVID, about 2018 or something?
9: Yeah, somewhere around there.
8: And, of course, you were interviewed by our dear friend Adrian Wood. Let's talk about Adrian. You were in the same Rotary Club?
9: That's correct. Yeah, that's where I met him. And he was certainly the architect to get me in here for the first round of the hot seat. And it was so lovely to, since his passing, is this has come up as an opportunity. And so I listened back through our hot seat session.
8: Because it's available on our podcast page on our website.
9: Yeah, absolutely, yeah, right. Yeah. And so I thought it would be great. And it was not only, it was so nice to hear Adrian's voice again, but also to appreciate what a good interviewer he is, because, you know, his ability to sort of keep things moving in a long form interview, but also keep it sort of central to where he wanted it to be directed, was really, really good.
8: Yeah.
9: And so you could always see when you talk to people, say at Rotary, when there's presentations and things, he was just always of that mindset of just sort of being able to just push people around to where he wanted to guide them. So, yeah, it was always good to see a master of their craft at work.
8: That's right. And we caught up, quite sadly, I should say, at Adrian's funeral service. And we caught up there and I thought, oh, I must get you back in the hot seat, John. And, of course, you're here. But you played a pivotal role on that day, and it'll always stay with me, of course, because you're a bagpiper, you played the pipes as the funeral procession went through the streets of Carvilla, ended up at the graveside, and then, as we were saying goodbye to Adrian, you started playing the bagpipes. Midway, you turned around and walked away. And I always remember, folks, as John was walking away, these bagpipes were reverberating around the hills of Carvilla. It was a special moment. Made me realise how loud bagpipes really are. Do you wear hearing protection when you play?
9: Sorry?
8: Do you wear hearing protection when you...
9: Sorry? Bagpiper joke there, Chris, sorry. But no, never have. And it's one of those things that I get my hearing checked, and it's where it should be for a person of my vintage, so it hasn't had material impact that way.
8: Right.
9: But interestingly, what I have seen in the time that I've been playing, when I've been playing in professional shows, particularly when I've done stuff over in Edinburgh at the Tattoo, so professional soldiers are playing, and now where the big change is that they also all have to wear ear defenders, even when they play, simply because it's OH&S. So it's all workplace health and safety stuff. And the fact that pipers have never done it, the fact that they wouldn't do it unless they were ordered to, and no piper really does. So now they've got these glowing green earplugs hanging out of their ears when they're out there performing in the Tattoo as well, because modern times.
8: So where does the sound come from? It's not at ear level, is it?
9: No. So you've got sort of four points where the volume can come out. Most of the big noise will come out of what's called the chanter, which is the twiddly finger moving bit.
8: Oh, yes.
9: And that's sort of down and off to the side there.
8: Right.
9: And there's a twin-bladed wooden reed in there, so it's a bit like an oboe. And then you've got single-bladed reeds like a clarinet in each of the sticks that are up on our shoulders called drones. Those ones aren't so loud, so it's definitely the one that's a bit further down, and that sits at about sort of anywhere between 80 and 95 decibels.
8: Wow.
9: Yeah, it's not the loudest acoustic instrument. There's a French instrument called the bombard, which is effectively a wooden trumpet, and that one there is even louder.
8: Wow. Let's get back to Adrian's funeral service. The idea of playing at the graveside and then walking away, is that a traditional thing, or is it your idea?
9: Well, it's not that I'm too aware of, although I did notice that at Her Majesty's funeral, the piper who played at the very end did that. So maybe in some circles, but it's something that I do. So when there's a graveside service, if I'm asked to play at the very end, because I've sort of noticed that whether it's in funerals or even talk shows, music covers the transitions between this phase and the next phase. Mm. And when you get to the end of a funeral service, when the burial's done and the committal's done and the person who's officiating said their final words, it's a kind of like, how do you cover over that transition from the ultra formal? And everyone's standing there and they're sad, but they're also there in brutal politeness looking for a cue as to what should they do next. And I think that by having the music there, if you play and then it just stops, there's this blank space afterwards, where I think if you walk away playing, I think there's first of all, the volume does dissipate. But also there's this sense, I think, that perhaps, you know, that for those who are spiritually minded, that there's a spirit leaving. Okay. And going to somewhere else, and it's sort of carried on the music. Those sort of, at least that's the feedback that I get, and it sort of evokes those feelings that we've now done this bit, and we're now going to move on to the celebration of life and those sorts of things. So it's come from quite a sort of a place of sadness, but then you sort of just want to have it a little bit uplifting while you're also getting out of the way and letting those do as they do.
8: Yeah. Well, I'm not spiritual, but having experienced that day, I get it. I get just what you mean, because it was, well, for me, it was quite memorable, even emotional. Maybe what you're saying is the reason why. But those bagpipes, you walked right up the top of the hill still playing, and those pipes are still building out. And it's not an echo, it's like an ambience around the hills of Kabila. Mm. It was a special moment.
9: Yeah, well, thank you. Thank you. And that's certainly, you know, because I've never been there to hear it done, to hear what the impact is. But that's certainly what you describe is very much at the top of what I would like to have achieved for that time. So yeah, but so it's nice to get that feedback from you, but it's certainly a cherished and honoured position, certainly when it's someone that's close to us. But in any occasion when I go there to perform that. But also it kind of makes it easy when you go and then you're given that role with someone that you do know. It's almost comfortable because you're familiar with that role in amongst it all. And so, in fact, I did it for my father's funeral as well. It's almost easier to hold it together because this is the familiar for you. Mm. Yeah, it's sort of quite, not many people get to do it. But when you do get to do it, this is kind of like your safe space.
8: That's right. Well, look, Adrian's probably listening somewhere. So I hope to do you proud, mate. John, what's been happening over the last, 7.5 years since we last... Of course, we had COVID.
9: Yeah, and that's what sort of, I think, accentuated the little sense of a time capsule because it was just apart from, sort of talking about what I'm doing and what's coming up, but it's also this, no sense of impending global change that's been going to occur in the next, across the next 7 years. Mm. Yeah, so just on we go. It's sort of funny how all that rolls. So things have certainly been keeping nice and busy. So where I got to here just briefly is that about 12 years ago now, I left the real world of work and turned my hobbies into a living.
8: Which I remember you were talking about gastropods.
9: Yes.
8: Freight equalisation.
9: Yes.
8: and then you went into personal fitness.
9: Yes.
8: So what, the personal fitness thing still hanging about?
9: Oh, definitely. Yeah, that's sort of it. So at the time I was employed by the Tasmanian government and then, that was when the Liberal government got in and like all Conservative governments everywhere, they complained about the size of the public service and promised to slash it and to keep their promises they have redundancies and that was kind of like the lever to get out. And it was also the same year that my father had passed and so you do tend to take stock of life when you lose a parent, I think. Anyway, so the hobbies and everyone's hobbies are a bit eclectic, so they don't sort of match up. So then if you're left with just those, they look quite random. And so hiking and bagpiping were kind of the things that were my hobbies. And so I was already a personal trainer. That was a bit of a side hustle that's been around for a long time. And so then saying, right, well, maybe I can sort of try and make a living out of this hiking stuff and sort of getting in and helping people to build their capacity in that and become more skilled and, not come unstuck in the Tassie bush. That was one element. And then I'd already been teaching pipes for quite a number of years and performing at all sorts of events. So that was already in train. And so they were both at that sort of micro business level. And then it was just about having the time. So by the time Adrian and I were having our discussion, those things had certainly ballooned up. I was teaching at a pipe band program at a school locally. And so then I was also teaching privately and the business was up and going. Yeah. So that's where things were at then. And then if you sort of scroll on now, I'm now teaching privately only now. So that's all pretty good. But teaching locally and also teaching online, which was one of the things that we all got a gift from COVID, is that things can happen online and you can teach bagpipes online. So I've got students here, interstate and all the rest of it. And we can make that work. And in some things you can actually teach better online because there's some elements you can't do face-to-face that you can do better when you can record and play back and those sorts of things. Mm-hmm. So that's always an advantage. Mm. And then all of the hiking stuff has still continued, but the big change to the business, which is sort of particularly prescient right now, is the NDIS. And so whilst the NDIS, by and large, won't fund personal training, what they've given, what they do have funding for people living with disability who are on the NDIS, is funding to be able to get support to gain access to social and community participation. And that element of the NDIS is absolutely squarely in the crosshairs of all the cuts right now. So certainly it's watching it with interest. And so while and what I sort of, I had my first, it was, again, it's a lovely sliding door moment. And it was in relation to the Launceston Urban Fringe Trail, which I'm sure we'll talk about at some point.
8: Yeah, the Luft.
9: Yes, the Luft. Yes, the Luft. I couldn't have predicted that would have the impact that that's having, but it's been lovely. Yeah. So I was on a bushwalking forum, just looking around, seeing what people were chatting about. And this fella posted up, he said, I'm in a wheelchair, he said, but I'm pretty fit. And I just want to know if there's more places that I can go up in the north. And I went, I reckon there is. So we already had the Launceston Urban Fringe Trail up and going for probably a couple of years by this point. And for those who haven't heard of that, it's an urban walking circuit that goes around the edge of Greater Launceston. And so wherever the urban fringe is and it turns into paddocks, that's pretty much where the Launceston Urban Fringe Trail was. And so I got in touch with him and I said, look, I've got this idea. I've got this trail that I've created. And I reckon, I don't know, because I've never worked with people in chairs before until that time. But I reckon most of it's wheelchair accessible. There's a few bits that aren't, but I reckon if we got started and got started, we could find the bits where you couldn't do it. We'll reroute those bits and there won't be many of them. And as a result of that, you'll have a long distance circuit that's fully wheelchair accessible. It won't be exactly the same as the Luft, but it'll be the Luft for wheels. And it won't just be for wheelchairs. It's going to be for roller skates and bikes and, you know, scooters and everything. Because if a wheelchair can go there, so can everyone else.
8: Yeah, but Launceston's a hilly place, John.
9: Ah, well, hills doesn't mean inaccessible. Yeah, if it's accessible, it's accessible. If there's a big hill, and this is where the great leveller is, if someone comes along in a wheelchair and they can't go up a steep hill, that means that they're either not fit enough or not strong enough. So they're like every other personal training client. So then you've got to focus now. We need to make you fit enough and strong enough to get up these big hills. And there are some monstrous hills. Some of the biggest hills in Launceston are wheelchair accessible. And so they've got to go up them. And the thing is that with the wheelies, they've got folks in the wheelchairs, they don't get to go up one side and go down the other side. They've got to get up to the top and then get down to the bottom of the other side and get up the other side as well.
8: But do they tack?
9: Like they, if it allows it, if the path is wide enough, but in some of them there is no path. So, for example, Roastbourne Road in Riverside, which is an absolute belter of a hill.
8: Yeah, is that part of the Luft?
9: Yeah, it is.
8: Wow,
9: yeah.
8: That is a steep one.
9: It is a steep one, yeah, right. So they get to do that. So with that one there, and on those roads where there's literally no shoulder at all and there's no path, so then, you know, they'll be decked out in high-vis, I'll be in high-vis, there'll be someone, there'll be their support worker will be 10 to 15 metres further up the road in high-vis. And then they're just bringing attention to them. So the car's already slowing down before their eyes pop out on stalks when they see what this person in a wheelchair is actually doing. And that works in really, really well. So by having that spotter out the front, it sort of makes it all happen and keeps them all safe.
8: Wow. I'm in awe of the strength of those people. I mean, in their upper body, the strength that they can wheel up a hill like that is...
9: It's just amazing. I mean, the technique there is that I'll be in behind them, so I don't push, that's their job, and so, but I'll be there to make sure they don't roll back. So in effect, they're doing a hill start with every push. And then, but you know, I keep telling them, and I tell all my hikers, when you're climbing up a mountain, you know, they're not building any more of it up there. So if you keep going, you've got to get to the top.
8: Yeah.
9: You know, and so far we've had two wheelies who, and now the Luft has grown since the last time we talked too, because wherever the urban boundary is going to keep expanding as the city expands. And so when I was here last time in 2018, the Luft was 102 kilometres to get around the whole lot. Now it's 110. And the Luft for wheels was 95, and now it's 100. So there, so the thing will continue to grow and change as urban developments get made.
8: I think too, 7 odd years ago, there were some sections that you had to skip.
9: Yeah, had to reroute them. At the time, they were building in Kings Meadows and Youngtown, just opposite on the other side of the Kings Meadows link from where Bunnings is. There was a whole bunch of suburbs and streets and things that were being built through there.
8: Oh, yeah, that's that new section opposite Bunnings.
9: Correct.
8: Right.
9: And so in that time, there was no way to get through past Youngtown Primary School across there, so we had to go up the Kings Meadows link instead. So the thing about the Luft is that it's conceptual. And so it is going to move, and sometimes temporarily it has to move because areas are blocked off, and other times you'll be out. And so the thing is, rather than having a concrete plinth in the ground saying, here be the Luft, it's conceptual.
8: So you're trying to avoid roads, traffic, some sections you can't, I guess.
9: That's exactly right. When I took, in around the time when I was here last, took it to the Launceston City Council, because they've got 95% of the footprint of the Luft is inside their municipality. It also goes into Meander Valley and goes in up into Meander Valley. So Meander Valley and West Tamer and Launceston.
8: Right.
9: So Launceston took the lead, their Wreckham Parks people took the lead to do any due diligence that was needed, and then the other councils got on board as well. So I went out with the rec officers from each council to sort of get the nod of approval from them as to where it can go and where it shouldn't. So whilst it goes close to the very edge, you could argue that it could go further, but they said, look, we want it to go here and not there. So we stuck with that.
8: Yeah.
9: We certainly avoid the highways, because if on an open speed limit, you're actually not allowed to walk there at all. But the thing is that the course we've got now is really well set. Some parts will continue to move as the city expands. Other parts are never likely to move. But that's okay. And that's just the nature of the way that it all grows too.
8: Yeah, because at the back of Bunnings, Sea's Meadows is Kate Ridge Reserve. You come down through there.
9: Yeah, we do. Yeah. So we've now included that new section of suburb, that new streets in Kings Meadows and Youngstown, because again, the urban fringe moved to where the edge of those streets were. And then we come over across the roundabout that's at the top side of the Kings Meadows Link and then into Kate Reid Reserve and then go around the boundary of that. Yeah, and then on we go and we end up cutting through sort of an easement onto Chris Street in Prospect. There's only there, that easement's only there to allow the slashers to get through and cut down by the side of the highway. So it's certainly unearthed all sorts of bits and pieces there. But then if that wasn't enough to go on a journey of discovery, the other great project that I've really enjoyed doing with some of my NDI supporter clients, they have quite often it's a bit of a battle for them to get outside and be into anything at all. So we've got to start small and we've got to start in their safest space. So to do that, we start at the front gate of their house. And so rather than just going out for a walk for the sake of a walk, I want to kind of make a point to it. And so what we do is a thing called the Every Street Project. And then the idea is that we go, if you're in some remote town somewhere, that we'll go, say, right, we're going to start by, our mission is to walk every street and road and trail and path in your town. And I've got a mapping app where you can record and draw the lines as you walk it. And then it becomes its own compelling event for them because they can see the progress visibly on the map as you draw more lines on. And so we've had some people who've gone and walked every street and road and things in their town, which has been great because I've discovered new places. But the one that is over the last 5 years that we've been doing is that I've got one client who's done it for Greater Launceston. So every street, road, trail, easement, path and all the rest of it in Greater Launceston, we have walked just about literally every single one of them. So if you have a driveway in Greater Launceston, I've walked past your house.
8: Hang on, that's hard. That's a concept I'm struggling with, because I wonder how when you put your garbage out on garbage night and that truck has to go up and down every street to pick up every garbage bin. So you're just sort of copying what they're doing,
9: yeah,
8: in a way,
9: essentially, yeah. And so the trick is, and this won't play out on radio very well at all, but we can put this up on the thing and have a bit of a squiz. So I'm just showing Chris the map that we've got and how it all works. And so this is the one that I've got because I've had to keep a record of all of this. And this, if you blow that up, that's what walking every street, road, trail of Greater Launceston looks like.
8: And so you've got different colours for...
9: Every different session.
8: A different session is a different colour. So it's like a mosaic of different colours superimposed over the map of Launceston.
9: Yeah.
8: Makes me tired even looking at it.
9: Yeah. Yeah, and sort of if you blow that up to sort of show you that level of detail... And what's quite spectacular about this person that I go around with is their memory is almost photographic. And so sometimes you can't help but sometimes crisscross a street that you've been on. Eventually it becomes very difficult to go to somewhere new every time you take a step. And you know, and they'll say, oh, I've been here. And I can tap on each one of those coloured strips and it'll say when the session was on. And I say, when?
8: And it'll say,
9: within a fairly good range.
8: Because, again, looking at this map, you've gone in and out of cul-de-sacs.
9: Yes.
8: And little dead-end streets.
9: Yep.
8: It doesn't matter. You don't walk past it. You've got to go up to the end.
9: Every street means every street. In fact, we were talking about playing at Carvilla. It took us 4 hours to walk every path in Carvilla.
8: Even though there's no houses there.
9: That's right. Every publicly accessible path, street, road, you name it. That was the condition. So, for example,

0: property either. So there's plenty of places that where the boundary is, and that's private property beyond there. So we're not going to go in. That's been the mission.
1: Wow. Is it finished yet?
0: Nearly. So he's. We're very much at the stage now where we've almost caught up to the new street developments. So if they open one up, so we'll go in there and walk that one. But we know they're coming. So it's a bit like painting the Sydney Harbour Bridge. But the thing is that we are just about having caught up to all of the developments that are happening. But it's been interesting because, you know, I'll be looking for, if I suddenly see they're starting to build new streets, you know, I'll be into it. And there's some of them where we're able to get in there and do them before they even named them. So, yeah, so you just suddenly have this footprint and then you overlay the satellite map and you look at what was there because the satellite map certainly hasn't updated. Mm. So there's paddocks and fields and now I've got a line drawn there with all the streets are and all the rest of it.
1: Is that an obsession?
0: I think it has to be. It became its own compelling event because there's three long-distance circuits that I walk with my NDI-supported people, and then the Luft is the first one. And then there's two other, not so long, but they're certainly their own, got their own character and flavour. And so that's kind of like the triple challenge for Ascent Fitness, which is the business. Mm. And then after that, they've got enough know-how to know what they want to do. And so say, look, you know, we're getting to the end of the third one, and you've got all these skills and this capability and capacities being built. What do you want to do next with all of this? Do we want to, you know, go? Do you want to join a hiking club? Do you want to get skilled up as a hiker so you can join a hiking club? And then some of them, it's the Every Street Project. That becomes their thing. And so the thing is that I guess that, but I enjoy exploring. I enjoy discovering new things, and that's part of what it is for them is the idea that they've gone from having a tiny, tiny world. Now they have a much bigger world, and then they're almost guaranteed of going somewhere new and seeing something new every time. So if you can stimulate people to be curious, I think that's a really, really big part of the secret sauce that's here.
1: Wow. Time for a song, and I'm excited about your song choices. Interestingly, no bagpipes.
0: No, not this time. I think we gave them a good hard go last time. So I thought we'll just...
1: Sorry, Adrian, if you're listening.
0: That's right, the flick of the lights, Adrian. Yeah, so, but this time I thought there's certainly, you know, I've been a musician all my life, and there's all sorts of music that I really, really enjoy. I'm a big fan of a lot of the big horn bands out of the 70s, Tower of Power, and Average White Band, and these guys.
1: They're Blood, Sweat and Tears.
0: Blood, Sweat and Tears, Chicago, and then I just happened upon a bunch of guys who were a tribute band to Chicago, and it was just phenomenal. I mean, there's such layers and tricky stuff in Chicago's work, but they replicated it beautifully. And what was even more extraordinary, I think, Chris, is that they're a Russian band. So they're from Russia. At the time when this one was done, the lead singer, is from Ukraine. And so that's obviously not the case at the moment where they can collaborate. Mm. But they do probably as much for American-Russian diplomacy as anything, because they do have a full-blown American tour every single year.
1: Yeah.
0: And Leonard and friends get over and do it. And it's just interesting when you hear them sing, not in the case of this guy because his English is extraordinarily good, but there are a few of their singers because they rotate their singers. And they're a bit like ABBA, where I think the girls in ABBA weren't fluent in English, so they phonetically learnt the words. And so some of them are like that, and you hear this Slavic fleck in their singing. I mean, it's still pretty dang good, and look, I'm sure their English is better than my Russian, but the thing is, it's extraordinary, and it just brings all the magic of Chicago's music with a modern recording studio.
1: Yep, so this is a thing called Street Player, which is not a well-known Chicago song, but why do you like this one?
0: Well, it was certainly the first one that I heard that got on, and I just dived down the Leonard and Friends rabbit hole, but it was because there's a lot of songs, more contemporary songs, that have sampled the backing riff. Ba, ba, ba, ba, ba, ba. Ba-da-ba-ba-da. That one has been used in lots of other songs, but also what really super impressed me, if that all that was there wasn't enough, but there's this enormous trumpet solo towards the end, and they haven't just got a good player, they've got Arturo Sandoval, who's Cuban in the United States, and he is just one of the greatest trumpet players ever, and they just happen to have him do it. And when you hear the trumpet solo, you can imagine it has to be someone who's very, very special to pull off what he does.
1: Okay, here's Leonard and Friends.

0: That is just amazing. That trumpet solo, what was his name again?
1: Yeah, Arturo Sandoval, yeah.
0: Yeah, how he could hit that high note.
1: Well, I have asked a number of brass players about that, and so apparently the size of the mouthpiece isn't your standard trumpet one, and that and with the embouchure that allows them to be able to create. I don't think that makes it any easier, but at least to provide some explanation as to how he's pulled that off. But yes, if you're a brass player, definitely get onto YouTube and check out Leonard and Friends Street Player, and you can watch the video and watch Arturo Sandoval doing it, and you can certainly give your view on it all.
0: Yep. My guest in the hot seat today is John Ralph, because that was a Chicago song called Street Player, from a Leonard and Friends album called Chicagovich 2. So that's their second album.
1: Yeah, and there's a third one after that too.
0: Wow. Back to the Luft. I was thinking when people are usually walk the Luft, you can run it.
1: Yeah.
0: You can wheelchair it.
1: Yeah.
0: The idea of walking, the changing scenery, you sort of forget you're walking, don't you? And exercising because you're looking at the scenery.
1: Oh, you do. And each year, over the back end of the year when the days are longer, I split it up into an 11-week thing where every Friday evening, sort of 6 p.m. to 8 p.m, we'll walk a section of the Luft, and there are 11 sections to complete. And so it certainly goes through the phase changes. So in fact, it had been been described before as the warts and all tour of Launceston, because you are guided by wherever the urban fringe is. That's what dictates where you go. And so then you'll be in places that are the outer suburbs now, and one day may not be. Mm. And so you're going to all sorts of places, and there are plenty of times, and I've taken hundreds of people around it, where they'll have go to parts of Launceston, they've lived here all the life, and parts of it they've never been to.
0: Yes.
1: And they'll hold a certain view about certain parts of Launceston, and then it is my mission to maybe just put a bit of a different view on that, where they're going to go to places where they might have a view on what that place is like, and find out. I mean, they'll have their biases met in some cases where you go to places where there is social disadvantage, but they'll also find a lot of places there where people are very house proud, and all those sorts of things. But I've also noticed the phase changes, and it's certainly nothing different here, where when a city grows and expands, what used to be the outer suburbs are now the ones that are that extra ring of suburbs out from the middle of the city. And then as people get priced out of the centre of the city, then you suddenly go from, rather than being these places that were fringe, they're now suddenly people who can afford to live there with young families, and they get into these places and then they do them up and da da da da. And I've noticed that change. And the one that I'll pick out is Ravenswood, and certainly it's a place that I go to often, and it's also a place that I've invested too. And what I've noticed with Ravenswood, and as locals would tell you, that there's this distinction along Prosser's Forest Road and Henry Street of Old Ravo and New Ravo. And the thing is that Old Ravo was a soldier settlement suburb, and then the newer part, which was sort of government housing and things, came along a bit later. But I've noticed changes in both of those. And again, by walking with people and going in there quite often, and I've been in there three times today, is that you see the changes there, where suddenly Old Ravo now is certainly having, you notice that the cars are changing. You notice that there's, when people bring their branded cars home from work, and it will be white collar jobs, it'll be, surveyors and engineers and those sorts of things. And then you notice that there's private school uniforms with kids who are going into back home to be an Old Ravo. And then you go into New Ravo, and then what you're seeing is a lot more high vis hanging on clotheslines. Mm-hmm. So here we have those young families, tradies, and they're now looking to get established. And then the other thing, the other giveaway, that you're changing over from a government housing stock and rental to being privately owned is the amount of solar panels on the roofs.
0: Yeah.
1: All right. And again, all of those things are increasing. And so Ravenswood, and you also see it in the housing prices now. I mean, once upon a time, if you could think you're going to buy a 3-bedroom house in Ravenswood for under 400 grand, those times have gone. It doesn't happen anymore. And so those places are evolving, and by being in there on the Luft, you see that and other people see that, which is fascinating.
0: And back to my point that when you're walking and observing all this stuff, it takes your mind off your aching legs.
1: Well, it certainly does. But I think that one of the lovely things about the way we organise the Luft group walking program, certainly there's all sorts of mindless trivia I can bestow on people when I'm taking them around. But also we start with the flat bits. Okay. So, the Tail Race Park in Trevallon is the official starting and finishing point of the Luft. And then it starts from there, and we go into the city, and we basically keep the river on our left-hand side. So we go into the city and then come out through the seaport, and then the most northerly point of the Luft is just near the new Brooks High School campus, and that's the most northerly point of the Luft there.
0: Okay.
1: And so then we're walking in that direction for a fair way, and then it's sort of basically heading gradually further east. best. Yeah, so you certainly get to see more of it. But yeah, the aching feet, people do walk into fitness because the section 9, which goes from Prospect to Riverside, contains 25% of all of the elevation of the entire thing. It's 10 kilometres and it carries 25% of the elevation. And so I'm starting to work my way into the minds of people and just stoking the fear a little bit as we're getting to that, because the thing is, if they don't work on their fitness, they won't make it.
0: I live up at West Launceston, so do you go down past the Corran Street power station?
1: Yep. Yeah, that's all part of it.
0: So you go up the back of that, up into
1: the back
0: of Trevallon.
1: Yeah, up in the Penstock ladder, we certainly do.
0: That is a steep one.
1: That is a steep set of stairs. But And also, that is in the middle of Section 9, and that climb from the power station up to the top there, that's one of the five big hills in Section 9 we call the Five Hills of Truth. All right, and so they come up over from Prospect, and they've got to walk through Havelock and Hardwick Reserve. So Hardwick Hill's the first climb, and it comes down into Corran Street, and then it goes up that one. So that's the second hill, and then there's two hills on the power line track, Power Line 1 and Power Line 2, they're simply called, and Power Line 2 is just a mind breaker. And so they get up over the top of that, and then waiting for them, hill number 5 is Rosebourne Road, and then they've got to climb that.
0: They've got to go up Rosebourne.
1: And that's the back end of that section.
0: That's the breaker.
1: Yeah, I think if Power Line 2 is the mind breaker, then Rosebourne's the heartbreaker. But the thing is that once they get up over that, and the challenge has been built to them about Section 9 for a long time. So then they get in there and do that, and then they're much happier when they're done. And then it's almost virtually a victory lap.
0: You're making me tired just talking about it.
1: Well, if it helps, we have done it on a non-stop on 3 occasions.
0: Non-stop?
1: Yeah.
0: What, just the five?
1: No, the whole thing. The whole thing.
0: 110 Ks.
1: Yep. Yep.
0: How long does it take you?
1: Well, I actually haven't done. I've done that when it used to be 102. I haven't done the 110 non-stop.
0: Right.
1: So the 102, my best time was 19 hours 25 minutes.
0: Not in one go.
1: Yep. Yeah. But for the ultra marathon running people, of which I'm not, 100 kilometres is not a big deal. That's a 60 miler. Whereas the 160 milers, they're another thing altogether. And you think about your Janos Kourouses and those sorts of people, and they would do 700 k's to go between Sydney and Melbourne and those sorts of things. Yeah. So it's all relative.
0: Okay, let's get off that. I'm getting exhausted. Are you still piping?
1: Yes, it's certainly very much very busy. So it's the way things sort of work is that I suppose my time for things when I'm in Launceston is 90% hiking and luft and working with NDIS folks, and probably 10% piping in terms of time. And then, but once a year, the moment I head over to Scotland to perform in the Royal Edinburgh Military Tattoo.
0: So you do that every year?
1: Yeah, I've been doing it every year since COVID came back. So this will be my fifth year, and I had done one previous to that, and then I've also just come back from Brisbane and Auckland, where they brought the tattoo to Australia. So to do that every year, there's the tattoo when things that changed in the British Army, and there just weren't as many pipe bands as there used to be. The other thing that happened is that the Edinburgh Tattoo, which I think used to be seen as a bit of a recruiting element for the MOD, and then it was then taken up by a charity. So now it's a privately run charity, and it raises funds for people affected by service in the UK. But the problem was that there were less pipe bands available and less pipe bands full stop as they started to amalgamate regiments. So to future-proof the tattoo, what they realised is, look, there's so many bands that can come over, but there must be players all over the world who can meet our standard but don't have a band to come with. Let's create one. And so they created what is now called the Royal Edinburgh Military Tattoo Pipes and Drums. And then so to get entrance into that, you have to provide a written application, and then you have to audition. And it's a global audition. So you're competing against pipers and drummers and drum majors from all over the world. And so you do your best, and they send you music and say, right, we want you to play us this. And it's, you've got 4 weeks to get it to the point where it's performance standard. And then they'll also throw in a bit of a left field and say, now, of your own choice, play us one of these tunes and that sort of tune, or a jig or a reel or whatever. So you send that off into the ether and upload it to YouTube. And then they'll tell you whether you're in or whether you're not. And so I'm pleased to say I've been picked every time that I've had a go at it. And so that's 10 times now, which is good. And so it's just been, so this will be my sixth REMT, Royal Edinburgh Military Tattoo, my REMT
0: with the band. Acronym for
1: it. Well, that's it. It's certainly a lot, it gets out of the mouth a lot quicker. And so, yeah, so I've done the last five, and also performed with the band in Germany at the German Military Tattoo, and then also in Australia and New Zealand. So and so when I go to Scotland, my 10% goes to 90%. So I do some hiking over there, because it's a good opportunity for strategic content creation for the business. But when I can go over there and climb some mountains over there. It's about the aspirational. It's about this is the sort of stuff you can achieve when I can sort of train you up. So last year, my mission was to climb the highest peak in England, Scotland, Wales and Northern Ireland, and then go into the tattoo and then go into rehearsals.
0: So four separate walks.
1: Mm-hmm.
0: How high are we talking?
1: So we have our higher mountains in Tassie are called the Abels. And there's 158 of those, and they're 1,100 metres or higher. Only the highest peak in the UK, which is Ben Nevis, would qualify as an Able. So the rest of them are a bit smaller, but as they say in the classics, it's not the size of the mountain in the climb, it's the size of the climb in the mountain. So they're all very up, but they're walks, not hikes, to be fair. The trails have been groomed within an inch of their lives, whereas in Tassie, they just don't get that. In fact, with the grading of mountains and things like that, they have, you know, grading systems, but Tassie hard is different to most other places. And even though we don't have the highest mountains in the world, just with the way they are and all the rest of it, they are just known internationally as being very, very hard.
0: Yeah, because they're a tourist attraction, I guess, international tourist attraction.
1: Tassie is a desirable destination for walking, and so is Scotland. So they certainly have those in common. But yeah, certainly with things such as the Overland Track and the Three Capes Track and other sorts of things, it's very popular to come to those. And then people then understandably fall in love with the place, and then they want to go and do more. Sometimes though, if they've done a lot of hikes, maybe in Europe, in other places where there is good servicing of the tracks and all that sort of thing, they might think that that's what they'll get when they get here, and they can be quite surprised when they don't, and they're just simply not prepared for the weather. And so we see people very sadly coming unstuck with some frequency when they come here. And these are people who have hiked before, and they've just not heeded what warnings are out there, or just haven't come across them. That there's just things that are just so hard here, and they are brutal. And you don't get to develop credit for all the good decisions you made. You're only as good as the last good decision you made, and then things can very, very simply go square.
0: Yeah, and sadly, we've seen a lot of tourists' demise because of a poor decision.
1: Absolutely right, and it only just takes one. And certainly for those who are looking at those things, Australian Stories just recently done a two-part series on the on Celine Cremer, and it was and as Rob Parsons, who's a known YouTube creator and things like that, and a very skilled bushman, he was part of the finding her.
0: Yeah.
1: Said that in that case there, she just lost every coin flip. There were so many points where if something had happened one way or the other, things might have been different. But this is what Tassie's remote places do.
0: So I imagine after you finished a long walk climbing a mountain, playing bagpipes for a couple of hours is quite luxurious.
1: Look, you do certainly get a boost of your confidence knowing that your fitness and capability is there, but it's a different type of fitness. Yeah, for people who are good at running, if you put them in a swimming pool, then they're not much good, and vice versa as well. So fitness can be quite specific. When you go into something like a tattoo, and Edinburgh is certainly no different, some of the things you can learn the music, but you can't learn the formations. You can't learn a lot until everyone's there.
0: Oh, because you're marching as well.
1: Yeah,
0: right. So it's like choreography.
1: Very much so. And so the thing is, you've got a cast of 700 or 800 who arrive a week before the first show, and we've got no idea what's in it. Wow. And so the first week, which is called Hell Week, it's just every hour that God may send to get in there and just rehearse. And so then you're also clamped down by the pressure that there's a noise cut off at, I think, 11 p.m. In Edinburgh. And so you've only got that long to get it all happening. And so there's various rehearsal venues around Edinburgh where each part of the thing is doing its bit. And then as the week goes on, you sort of coalesce, and then there'll be the mass band stuff, and there'll be the finale stuff, which has got everyone in it. And then you've got to get up to the castle and do the rehearsals at the Esplanade, because the Edinburgh Tattoo is performed in front of the castle, not in it. And so the castle is, so the front of the castle facade is the backdrop to the show. So you've got a lot of work to do there. But once the season starts, then it's a little bit easier. It's effectively 4 weeks of afternoon shift. So your stand two might be 3 or 4 in the afternoon. You're then working until you get dropped off at 11, and then from 11 until 3 or 4 the next afternoon, your time's your own. So things do start to open up. And then we have a double show on a Saturday, and then there'll be Sundays are always off. And so, us being the house band, if you like, there might be other things that we've got to go and play at. So we're busier than most. And yet, at the same time, the World Pipe Band Championships are on during that time. There's a big piping festival in Glasgow, so it isn't just the tattoo which is happening. And there'll be plenty of people in our band who are also competing at the World Championships, who are performing in other things. So it's just all go.
0: And I guess you're performing for Her Majesty?
1: Usually we'll have the royals in. Princess Anne, the Princess Royal, is the patron of the tattoo.
0: Oh, okay.
1: And so she will come along to the rehearsals at some point. Her Majesty was sort of in her latter years, come post-COVID. And I've got the opportunity to meet her up at Balmoral. I've played there a couple of times, and I think I'm probably the last piper from Australia to have performed for Her Majesty before she passed. It was 2 weeks before she passed away.
0: Okay.
1: Up at Balmoral. So that was sort of a bit of a moment. Mm. But you always know as a performer that there's one of the royals will be visiting. And there's two signs, is that when you arrive, there are a lot more heavily armed dudes hanging around, because normally, you know, sort of British police famously are unarmed. And so suddenly that's very much not the case when you arrive and you go, oh, hello. But also the senior drum major of the Mass Pipes and Drums has a special outfit that they have to wear when the royals are there. And it's gold embroidery, and it's just gold from head to foot. You know, and so the thing is, like, in some ways it's becoming increasingly anachronistic in a lot of ways, but you certainly know that tradition is tradition. So you know that a member of the British royal family is going to be watching tonight. Just as soon as you get inside, there's the increased security, but then the big giveaway is the fact is that you've got the senior drum major decked out in the royal gear.
0: No pressure.
1: No, none at all.
0: So when's the next one?
1: It's every August. Okay. So, which I suppose the advantage is that I sort of get to miss about a third of Tasmania's winter, sort of someone's got to suffer. So to go from short days to go straight over to Edinburgh, and they've already passed the longest day, but sunset's still after 9.
0: Yeah. Now, let's talk hardware. How many sets of bagpipes do you own?
1: I only ever intended on owning one, because I've only got one head. But the thing is, there was another set that came up a few years ago. It was a lovely set, and they weren't very expensive, so I've picked one of those up. Now one of my students plays those. And when I started, I was given a set that was on mine for permanent loan, and it was the set that I now own, that I eventually bought another set and traded them with the band so I could own the set I've only ever had. And so by having the cost of a set of bagpipes being the barrier to playing was something that I as a kid never had to face. And so when I had this student who was in a similar situation, having a second set seemed to be a nice way of paying that forward. Mm. So yes, I have two, but no, I don't sort of, it's not like the guitarist who has 17 guitars on the wall. No, that doesn't happen.
0: Yes, it's called GAS, Guitar Acquisition Syndrome.
1: Well, I do know people who have bass, but I'm just not one of them.
0: Next question. When you travel to Scotland, do you put your bagpipes through luggage, or you take it on the plane with you?
1: Yes, they come on the plane.
0: Right.
1: So there's and usually these days, I think if you've got an instrument, providing sort of tuba or a double bass, most, I think they're usually generally happy for them to go on if they're a certain size, because pipes you can pull apart. And look, if push came to absolute shove, as long as you've got the reeds coming with you, the instrument itself won't move too much, because the wood's lacquered and all that.
0: Yeah, but the reeds are important.
1: They're vital, because they will respond to the atmosphere they're in. So if you just pull the reeds out and put them in a snap-lock bag and put them in your carry-on, but the thing is, you'd be fretting all the way through.
0: Another question I always wondered, that the bag in bagpipes has tartan. Is it different tartan for different pipes?
1: Yeah, so the bag itself, well, what are once upon a time made of hide, and these days, you know, everything old is new again. The premier bands are going back to hide because of the natural sound, or blah. Anyway, but the ones for generally...
0: purists, yeah,
1: well, yeah, that's right. But they're made of Gore-Tex these days. And they've got a box of drying medium inside them, so effectively kitty litter. And so the tubes that come into the bag feed into the kitty litter, which dries the moisture out of the air. So then the air that it hits the reeds is always the same humidity. And so if you get the right moisture, if the moisture content's the same, then the timber in the reed will behave the same.
0: Yeah.
1: So that's the way it rolls. So the bag cover itself, less of them are tartan these days. Again, that's sort of more of a traditionalist element. Mm. They're probably the regiments about the places you'll find those. These days, you know, because everything's about marketing, you know, the areas that are there for branding for your bands. Firstly, the bass drum skin is the most important piece of real estate in terms of marketing, but also the bag covers that we have surrounding the bags themselves, you would embroider the band's name on that. So, you know, you want to show them the maker's name. You want to show them which band you're with, which tribe you're with. So they're effectively the same as our bikies' patches. They're the ones that are on there.
0: Yeah. So the bag doesn't have to match the kilt you're wearing?
1: No. So, and again, the whole ensemble look of the thing has evolved over time. So it's been a lot more, it's been demilitarised a lot. So there is very much a civilian look to the outfits now, to the uniforms. Then even, you know, the ties that people wear with them, because they still wear tie and a waistcoat and things like that, it's more of a corporate-looking tie rather than a shortbread box.
0: Yeah. Look, we've come to the end of our show. You could talk for days about...
1: Under wet cement if I had to.
0: How did we do, Adrian? I wonder. Getting great with the song, and this is another one of my favourite bands. This is Boston, who, Tom Schultz was the guy behind the writing and the musicianship of the band, but they were a clever bunch of guys as well. The lead singer was Brad Delp, who had this incredible voice. This is from their first album. Why did you choose this?
1: Well, I suppose it's a bit of an anthology of a local band getting started, then doing well and getting a record contract and things like that. And it just talks about sort of how it is that you start humble and you're trying to make ends meet and then they become successful. But certainly, yeah, the falsetto of his voice is just mind-blowing.
0: It is, isn't it?
1: Yeah, it's just incredible.
0: Yeah. I've had John Ralph in the hot seat for the second time around. Thanks for coming back in. We'll see you in, about another 7 years for round three.
1: Absolutely. We'll be the seven up of Launceston.
0: Congratulations on the Launceston Urban Fringe Trail as well. It's a fantastic concept, and I've probably done sections of it over the years, but to have it there, I mean, if people are interested in the Luft, how do they get a map of the trails?
1: Yep, so they just go to ascentfitness.com.au and then you download the map files. So if you get a map reading app on your phone, and there's free versions of that, you download the files, and the format is a GPX file, upload it to your mapping app on your phone, and there is, and it's all free.
0: Okay. Thanks for coming in again. Here's Boston.
1: Thanks, Chris.

0: 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Tune in next Friday after the 4 o'clock news to find out who's in the hot seat. 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
2: Good afternoon, I'm Peter Hislop. Some Australian universities and schools using cloud-based Canvas learning software have been told by hackers data will be leaked if ransom payments aren't made by next Tuesday. The message from hacking group Shiny Hunters says instead of Canvas's parent company contacting them, they ignored the group and did some security patches. The software has been pulled globally and is now in maintenance mode. It's understood names and email addresses have been compromised, but the National Office of Cybersecurity says there's no evidence financial information has been leaked. The contest is heating up in the Farah by-election, with parties making their final pitch to voters. The seat is one to watch as an indication if minor right-wing party One Nation could win more seats federally. Leader Pauline Hanson says she's confident candidate David Farley has a chance in Farah.
3: David Farley has made a commitment to not only the people of Farah but under the banner of One Nation, because he sees this party as the only one that truly has the determination, the policies and the guts to actually stand by the people here and fight for them.
2: Nationals leader Matt Canavan says he understands people are frustrated by the coalition splits last year and this year.
4: People want change. They see a great country being let down by poor governments and they're very frustrated. I share those frustrations. I've felt those in the last few years. I've been sometimes critical of my own side.
2: A note, this story contains the name of an Indigenous person who has died. Details of a review into the Northern Territory's child protection system will be outlined next week. With more, Shannon Kirkwood.
5: The NT Child Protection Minister, Robin Kaye, has announced today the review will be about the entire system, the culture, the resources, practices and the laws. She says it's time to get to the bottom of what's broken in the system, with further details to be unveiled on Monday. It follows the alleged murder of five-year-old girl Kumanjai Little Baby and the government standing down three Child Protection Department staffers after an internal investigation. A candlelight vigil was held in honour of the five-year-old in Alice Springs last night, where the girl's mother said support, prayers and love has provided her with great comfort at this difficult time.
2: Jewish Australians have today told the Royal Commission on Anti-Semitism and Social Cohesion of normalised hate in schools and social groups. The inquiry today heard from a gay Jewish convert who said he's lost friendships in the progressive community when he made his conversion public. Sharoni Bloom is a high school teacher educating students on the history of anti-Semitism. She told the commission hatred is taking a new form today.
6: In the time of anti-Semitism, with the Holocaust, Jews were seen as pollutants, race pollutants to society. Today, the Jewish state is seen as a pollutant to the world.
2: Melbourne-based artist Richard Luhr has claimed his first Archibald Prize win. His portrait is of Aboriginal elder and artist in South Australia's APY lands, Ilawanti Ken. He says she is a small woman in person but carries an immense quiet authority. And in AFL tonight, the Lions face Carlton at the Gabba while Port Adelaide take on the Bulldogs at home. Some showers on the South Australian coast, storms in far north Queensland and fine elsewhere. The Weather Bureau's Christy Johnson has tomorrow's forecast.
7: Remembering that winds go anti-clockwise around a high-pressure system, that could mean that we have some southerly winds pushing a few showers onto the southern coasts of the country. Over in the east, though, we should see the winds tending more southwesterly, and that should mean that these showers mostly stay offshore, perhaps just a couple getting close to the coast through northern New South Wales and southeast Queensland.
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8: Before we get started with today's program, and don't get too excited, everyone, it is time for your weather. It is currently 15 degrees here in Launceston. It's partly cloudy with light winds. And looking across the grounds at the moment, Cressy is at 13 degrees. The airport is similarly 13 degrees. And Lowhead, similar to Launceston, is 15 degrees. And looking at tomorrow, It's going to be a max of 21 degrees with a chance of morning fog and morning frost. It'll be a sunny afternoon with light winds. 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This is the Drive Time program I'll be hosting tonight in lieu of the great Ben Murfitch. As with all my Drive Time shows, I have a mystery theme that links all the songs together. They're usually not too difficult, but if you have any guesses, let us know on our text line at 0438 187 686. And I'll repeat that again, that is 0438 187 686. To start us off, I thought what would be the most obvious track that I could possibly play for a show called Drive Time. This is Drive by The Cars.

0: 1984, a particularly great year for pop music. That was Drive by The Cars. I recently went through The Cars discography only recently, and they're a very underrated band with a lot of very good hits. It is currently 10 past five.
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0: The frontman of The Cars, fun fact, was Rick Ocasek, who would have a very successful career outside of The Cars behind the scenes. He would be a very successful producer, and he would produce songs such as this.

0: Surf Wax America by Weezer off their debut album, which is also known as the Blue Album. 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

0: That was Cloudbusting by Kate Bush, which, fun fact, the lyrics, as fantastical as they do sound on that track, is actually based on a real story, as detailed by Pete O'Rourke's 1973 memoir, A Book of Dreams.
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0: listing off those last two tracks, we first had Race Car Blues by Slowly Slowly, So Nice Had to Say It Twice, and just before then, we had After the Earthquake by one of my personal favourite artists, Always, off their most recent album, Blue Rev. Highly recommend that album if you're into some good, jangly indie pop. Speaking of great albums, stay tuned after tonight's program for Side 1, Track 1.
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The album for Side 1, Track 1 tonight will be Maria McKee's debut album from 1989, a very talented singer-songwriter of her day. This next song is called Hurts by Emmeline Sniffers.

0: That was Hurts by Melbourne rock group Amel and the Sniffers. It is currently 28-6.
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Speed Demon by Michael Jackson. That was off his 1987 album, Bad. If you're tuning in now, there is a mystery theme for tonight's program. Message your guesses of tonight's theme for our text line on 0438 187 686. From MJ to Prince now, this is Little Red Corvette.

0: Little Red Corvette by Prince. I've got another classic 80s hit after this.
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0: I'm now introducing a new segment to my Drive Time shows. I don't have a catchy title for it yet, but I want to have a section dedicated to playing some local music as a way to support some of our great Tassie artists. Today's song is from Hobart-based Sam McMeekin. 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

0: That was Matchbox Cars by Sam McMeekin. Country and rock singer Gary Pengilly, I hope I'm saying your name right, will be in Georgetown for a performance in the Georgetown Memorial Hall on Saturday, the 16th of May, from 1 p.m. to 4 p.m. This event is hosted by Relay for Life, the Missing Pieces, who are raising money and awareness for cancer. Afternoon tea will be available alongside a lucky door prize and lucky number dips. 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

0: across your street. 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
1: That was one of the biggest songs of the decade, that being Driver's License by Olivia Rodrigo. It is nearly 6 o'clock, which means we'll soon take a short break for the news. To get us there, we have The Race by Swiss avant-garde electronica duo Yellow, which you may recognize from its use in the Formula One promotions in the 2000s.

0: News, sport and weather brought to you by Bank of Us, the only truly Tasmanian bank, supporting Tasmanians for over 150 years. A sponsor of City Park Radio.
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2: Hello, I'm Peter Hislop. Victorian opposition leader Jess Wilson has promised the state's public service will not endure mass layoffs in her first substantive reply to Tuesday's budget. Under the Coalition's plan, a 10-year freeze would be placed on public service hiring, slashing the workforce by over 7,000 full-time equivalent staff in the first 2.5 years of government. The freeze would target back-office jobs across 46 government departments. Jess Wilson says Victoria needs to get its budget back in order.
3: There'll be no mass layoffs or redundancies under a government I lead. But we do need to get spending under control. So we'll pause growth in back office roles while we protect our frontline services.
2: A former politician and vice-chancellor says he hopes the Australian National University can put a period of instability behind it. Chancellor Julie Bishop announced her resignation following multiple inquiries into the university's governance and louder calls from students and staff. Vice-chancellor of the University of Canberra, Bill Shorten, has told the ABC the institution has to rebuild trust.
4: I'm not going to start picking up stones and throwing rocks, but hopefully for ANU, which has had a pretty tough couple of years, that perhaps this could be the line under the page so that they can rebuild a sense of unity. What the people want, what students want, what staff want, what the community want, is they want the leadership to work together.
2: A Sydney woman charged with joining Islamic State will remain in custody after being arrested on arrival to Australia. Janai Safar appeared before a New South Wales bail court after she was arrested at Sydney Airport last night. Prosecutors argued her case was strong and straightforward. Two other women have faced court in Melbourne after being formally charged with crimes against humanity offences. They will remain behind bars until at least next week, when a bail application is expected to be launched. Australian activists have today set sail from Greece in a second attempt to reach Gaza with aid. The Global Sumud Flotilla was last week intercepted en route to Gaza by Israeli Defence Forces, with activists claiming the arrests were a violation of international law. Rising Tide organiser Zach Schofield is on board. He says some people who were last week arrested are being held in Israel.
5: I was lucky in that I was not seriously injured and I'm able to continue the mission, but many of us were not so lucky. Saif and Tiago have been taken by Israel and remain in their custody. Saif, a Palestinian man, is now on his third day of a dry hunger strike. That means no food and no water.
2: The federal government is being asked to tax gas, not beer. Laura Devoy reports.
6: Organisers are asking Australians to join action at a number of the capital cities or at the local pub with friends this evening. The message for a 25% tax on gas export revenue is being issued ahead of Tuesday's federal budget. Climate for Change says Australians pay more tax on beer than gas companies pay for extracting the nation's resources. Action is planned in Sydney, Melbourne, Brisbane and Canberra, or, as organisers say, at your local. The government has played down the idea of a new gas tax.
2: About $43 billion, or about 1.4%, has been wiped from Australia's share market today, with the oil price remaining stubbornly high. It was the exchange's worst day since mid-March, with US President Donald Trump insisting a ceasefire with Iran is still in place, despite a clash between US and Iranian naval destroyers in the Strait of Hormuz today. At the close, the All Ords is 89-81. And in NRL tonight, the Roosters face the Titans at Central Coast Stadium and the Cowboys take on the Eels at home.
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7: The sun has gone down and the moon has come up, and now it's time for your weather. It is currently 14 degrees here in Launceston. It is partly cloudy. We have light winds. Looking around the central north, Cressy is at 12. The airport similarly is at 12. And Lowhead is a bit warmer at 15 degrees. And looking at tomorrow, it'll be a max of 21 degrees. It'll be sunny with a chance of morning fog and morning frost, similarly with light winds. My name is Alex and welcome back to the Drive Time program. My weather song today, for those wondering, is titled Parking Lot Atmosphere by Mitro. We still have our mystery theme. How much of a mystery? I'm not too sure. We've had a few people already guess the theme correctly, but if you still have any guesses, let me know through the text line on 0438 187 686. And again, that is 0438 187 686. I'll be revealing the theme at the end of the show, so keep listening until then. 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
8: Reluctantly crouched at the starting line, engines pumping and thumping in time. The green light flashes, the flags go up, churning and burning.

0: That was Cake with one of their hits, The Distance. I still have no idea what he is driving. I've always assumed that it was a car, but he also talks about riding on his horse, so who knows? I guess it can be anything that you want it to be. It is currently 6:09.
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That was My Favorite Game by Swedish band The Cardigans. I remember this song from SingStar Rocks. I don't know if any of you listening remember the SingStar series, classic video game. I also remember its music video with all its reckless driving and its many, many, many, many, many, many edits. We here at City Park Radio, of course, do not condone reckless driving. If you're driving, make sure you get home safe. Coming up right now is Rihanna with Shut Up and Drive.

0: 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You just get yourself dolled up, all right, Tussie? You pick a place. You just pick a place.
1: Johnny?
0: Yeah, Gwynny, Gwyn.
1: You might want.

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1: Yeah, tell your father I said hello.
0: Johnny, get out of here.
2: Back-to-back mid-2000s songs here on City Park Radio. We first had Rihanna with Shut Up and Drive. And then just then, we had Bubble Pop Electric by Gwen Stefani featuring Andre 3000. Although on the song, he is featured as the suave in quotations, Johnny Vulture. It is currently 23 past 6. We're going to switch up the pace now. This next song is Fast Car by Tracy Chapman.

That was Tracy Chapman with her hit song, Fast Car. I don't know what about that song made me think of this, but it made me think about the Launceston Square Dance Club. The Launceston Square Dance Club celebrates its 75th anniversary, and that makes it the longest continuously running square dance club in the Southern Hemisphere. Keep an eye out for that on your weekly trivia questions. To commemorate this special occasion, 200 dancers all over Australia will be partaking in a dance extravaganza tomorrow on the 9th of May at Kings Meadows High School from 10 a.m. to 1 p.m. Call 0438 446 535 for information about classes in the Launceston area. That number again is 0438 446 535. 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

Same as it ever was. 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Same as it ever was. Water dissolving and water removing. There is water at the bottom of the ocean. Under the water.

Time isn't holding up. 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

0: 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And you may ask yourself, I think I know tonight's mystery theme. And if you have any guesses, please text them through on 0438 187 686. 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

0: That was Pink Moon, the title track from the 1972 album by Nick Drake. You may also recognize the song from its use in the 1999 advertisement for the Volkswagen Cabriolet. 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

0: recapping those last two songs, we first had Night Drive by Gotye. If you've listened to any of my shows before, you would know I'm a big fan of Gotye, particularly that album, Like Drawing Blood. And just then was Life is a Highway by Tom Cochrane. I was very tempted to pick the Bosco Flats version from the Cars movies, but I decided that I would instead play the original version of that song. I just cannot say no to a harmonica solo. It is currently 8:27. 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

An all-time classic to close tonight's program, that of course being Bruce Springsteen, the Boss, with his defining tune, I would say, with Born to Run. It is 3 to 7, which means drive time must soon come to an end. This has been Alex. Thank you so much for joining me tonight, today being the 8th of May. I'll reveal tonight's theme, drum roll please. It was cars. I would have also taken driving if you guessed that. Congratulations to those who got it right. There were a few who messaged me and used our text line. I want to shout out Julian from Melbourne who got it right first. So congratulations and thank you for watching tonight's, or rather listening to tonight's program. After the 7 o'clock news, we have Side One Track One with David Lay covering Maria McKee's debut self-titled album from 1989. So don't touch that dial. To get us to 7, here is a song from Dan Mason. I can't say the full title on radio, so let's just go with Pick a Car.

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1: Hello, David Lay with you for Side One, Track One. I'm featuring the US singer-songwriter Maria McKee and her debut self-titled album from 1989. Starting off with Track One, I've Forgotten What It Was in You That Put the Need in Me.

That's a great opening track, featuring lots of high-gloss twang, according to one reviewer. It captures the bitter and sweet emotions of a relationship's final stages. Maria McKee was born in Los Angeles, August 17, 1964. She grew up in a bohemian family, and her brother, Brian McLean, was the guitarist in the band Love. Maria sang the song Never Be You for the soundtrack of the movie Streets of Fire in 1983, and then came to prominence as the co-founder and lead singer of the cowpunk Americana band Lone Justice. They released two albums, one in 1985 and the other in 1986. In 1985, when she was just 19, she wrote the hit song A Good Heart, which was recorded by Fergal Sharkey. It was about her failed relationship with Ben Montench, the keyboard player for Tom Petty and the Heartbreakers. Tench responded with the song You Little Thief, which Fergal also recorded. In 1987, she appeared in the Robbie Robertson music video Somewhere Down the Crazy River, which was directed by Martin Scorsese, and contributed backup vocals to Robbie's debut solo album. And then, in June 1989, Maria released her self-titled debut album. It's the one I'm featuring in Side 1, Track 1. So let's hear Track 2, another song which refers to her breakup with Ben Montench, To Miss Someone.

Produced by Mitchell Froom, the album only reached number 120 in the US, but got to number 49 in the UK. Richard Thompson and Steve Wickham from the Waterboys played on the album, so that might have been one of the reasons why it was more successful in Europe. So to track four, Nobody's Child, which was co-written with Robbie Robertson from the band.

Track 5 on Maria McKee's debut album is Panic Beach, and what a magnificent piece of work this song is. A cinematic magnum opus, influenced by Maria's study of playwright Tennessee Williams and vaudeville. It tells the story of drifters and backstreet theatres with wonderfully poetic lyrics.

Following up that epic is Can't Pull the Wool Down Over Little Baby's Eyes, a more rocking song, and reflects on her strained relationship with record producer Jimmy Iovine.

On to track 8. It's another song influenced by Maria's interest in Tennessee Williams, and the title is shared with one of his plays. This Property is Condemned.

Before I play the final track from the album, I have a few extra songs. In 1990, her song Show Me Heaven appeared on the soundtrack to the film Days of Thunder and topped the UK charts. But I'm going to play you the version recorded by Cheap Trick frontman Robin Zander from his 1993 solo album, featuring guest vocals from Maria McKee.

And now a couple of tracks from Maria's second album from 1993. You Gotta Sin to Get Saved. Here's side one, track one, I'm Gonna Soothe You.

0: The album received mixed reviews. Trouser Press called it amazing and unexpected, delivering a fission explosion that blasts into the spirit of rock and roll. New Musical Express was less enthusiastic, saying it was good and occasionally inspired, while Melody Maker said the album is no disgrace, but falls short of the sacred heights she sets live. Melody Maker also thought that the production work of George Drakoulis left a bit to be desired, saying he riddled the album with parping bass, whatever that is, and cheesy keyboards. Anyway, let's see what you think. Here's Maria McKee and the title track, You Gotta Sin to Get Saved.
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0: 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A review in the New Musical Express said it has to be one of the best albums of the year. And in Melody Maker they said, I defy you to hear this album and not fall in love. I love it. I hope you do too.
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2: And thank you very much indeed to David Lay for a fantastic album tonight. Maria McKee, the debut album from 1989. What an entertainer. Thank you, David. And as the lady said, the program will be back again next Friday night, right after the 7 o'clock news. Now, getting ready for souvenirs, looking at the weather first though. We're going to have a minimum tonight of 4 and a sunny day tomorrow with a max of 21. There will be a chance of morning fog and there will be a chance of a morning frost as well. A sunny afternoon and light winds is expected. Right now out in the central north, Cressy is on 9.1, the airport 10.1, Lowhead 13.1 and Launceston City 11.5 degrees. 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
1: That is right, and I have played the wrong promo. 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
1: Well, we're starting off in 1947 with June Christie and the backing of Stan Kenton and his orchestra. Across the alley from the Alamo.

The fabulous Sue Thompson. James, hold the ladder steady. Sue had heaps of hits back in the late 50s, early 60s. Norman, Oh Lonesome Me, Paper Tiger. Sad Movies, just to name a few. And that was James. Hold the ladder steady. We started the program off tonight with June Christie and the backing of Stan Kenton and his orchestra. Cross the Alley from the Alamo. This is City Park Radio. It's just gone 8 after 8. Joan Regan, Somebody Else's Roses.

This is the place. What a great town. Launceston's Community Station, City Park Radio.

0: That was the Beverly Sisters and their rendition of The Little Drummer Boy. The Beverly Sisters were an English female close harmony traditional pop vocal and light entertainment trio of sisters. They were three of them from London. They were most popular during the 1950s and 60s and became well known through their radio and television appearances. Their style was loosely modelled on the way that their American counterparts, the Andrews Sisters, sang. And the Andrews Sisters, time permitting, will be coming up a bit later on in the program. It's 17 after 8 at City Park Radio.
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0: that he made. I sang her to sleep with a sleep in the deep.
1: That always makes them collapse.
0: Has them in sections. I saw her eyes closed, then she started to doze.
1: But she arose when I sounded tat.
0: Which goes to show what

0: moment. 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Just a moment. Mm. What are you selling, old man?
1: I'm just loosening up.
0: Mm, sounds like you're falling apart.
1: I could go on singing like this forever.
0: Oh, no, you're bound to improve.
1: Needlesville, Indiana, huh? My friend, you're rougher than Bob Hope.
0: Where do you think I got this material?
1: I recognized it. Say, tell me, kid, where did you learn that racket of yours, that dancing?
0: My father and mother were an adagio team.
1: Oh, I see, and you're the throwback. I got that from Hope, too. I wished he had it back. Do you teach dancing?
0: I only wrote the book.
1: Well, how would you teach a 300-pound girl to do the shimmy?
0: Well, I'd walk her fast.
1: Walk her fast.
0: Stop her short.
1: Stop her short.
0: And everybody duck.
1: Must remember to get the book.
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0: couple of songs from Dance Men, Bing Crosby and Fred Astaire. And before that, we heard from Connie Francis, Everybody's Somebody's Fool. You better believe it, I think we are, some of us. This is City Park Radio. Hope you're enjoying the program so far.
1: We all love barbecues. Oh, hi. But spare a thought for the lonely sod stuck behind the grill while everyone else is having fun. Like Daniel here.
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1: Oh, sausage. 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
0: 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Call 0438 446 535 for information about classes in the Launceston area. 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

Tony Martin and the Skyrockets then, with the backing of Wolf Phillips and his orchestra, the Tenement Symphony. Tony Martin was an American actor and singer of popular music. His career spanned over seven decades, and he scored dozens of hits between the 1930s and 1960s with songs such as Walk Hand in Hand, I Love Paris, Stranger in Paradise, and I Get Ideas, and music of that ilk. Tony Martin. Before Tony, it was the Stargazers, I See the Moon. It's coming up to 27 minutes to 9. Around about 9 o'clock or a bit after, we'll have a look at the weather.

0: Well, I'm sure I recognise the voice of Frankie Lane then with Mule Train. And before Frankie, it was Kitty Callan, I'm a Lonely Little Petunia. If you enjoyed Frankie Lane, you'll probably enjoy this program tomorrow morning.
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1: 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And Gary's bound to have some great music for your enjoyment between 9 and 12 midday tomorrow morning.

Well, that was Gordon Jenkins and his orchestra backing the Weavers' Goodnight Irene. And before that, we heard from Four Preps, 26 miles. It's just coming up to 14 and a half to nine. We've got John Charles Thomas coming up with his orchestra in just a moment. But first of all, thank you, Pam, for your phone call. Good to talk to you. Have a great weekend. And I'm going to shout out now to Maureen too, before Maureen gets on the phone. And have a great evening, Maureen, and a top weekend. And to Peter down in Devonport who listens in. Good evening, Peter. I hope you're fitting well. Getting in first before the phone calls start coming in. But it's always great to get those calls all the same. This is City Park Radio in Northern Tasmania.

The poet with his pen, the peasant with his plow. It makes no difference who you are. It's all the same, somehow. The king upon his throne, the jester at his feet. Shop girl, the actress, the man of the fleet. It's a life of smiles and a life of tears. 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Don't envy those you meet. It's all the same. It's in the game, the bitter and the sweet. For every bit of hatred, there's a little bit of love. For every cloudy morning, there's a midnight moon above. 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

0: Lou Bush, tickling the ivories then. Lou Bush, known professionally as Joe Finger's Car and the Car Hops, Sam's Song. This is City Park Radio.
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0: And Dan will be in the chair tomorrow afternoon for Saturday Afternoon Mix from 2 through till 5. Some great music with Dan.

0: did he get you? That night he looked into your eyes, or had he met you? And was it all a big surprise, or did he give you that come and see me from the stand? Why did you fall for the leader of the band? Now listen, baby, why don't you break down and confess? I saw you slip him your telephone and your address. You're such a nice girl, and I can never understand. Why did you fall for the leader of the band?
1: Well, he said, wait for me, then took me out to dine. I just held his hand, 'cause he was holding mine.
0: And did he thrill you?
1: Oh, boy, he did exactly that. He said he loved me. And then he took me to his flat, and then this morning he put a ring upon my hand. That's why I fell for the leader of the band.
2: Well, that's why she fell for the leader of the band, and the vocal was by Jack Cooper and Anne Shelton. It's on a two-CD set called Pete Smith Specials, and it's one of the rippers on there, I think. I really do. From the City Park Radio Community Diary, go along to an afternoon with country and rock singer Gary Pangalli in Georgetown on Saturday, the 16th of May. 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A worthy cause indeed to support.

That was Albert Joe Daniels and his Hot Shops, the man who broke the bank at Monte Carlo, and Victor Sylvester and his ballroom orchestra before that with the exhibition swing. It's 9:03. Let's have a look at the weather. We're expecting a minimum tonight of 4 and a sunny day tomorrow with a max of 21. We've got 19 coming up on Sunday, Monday, Tuesday and Wednesday at this stage. So that's something to look forward to. Currently, out in the central north, Cressy and the airport are both on 7.7, Lowhead 11.1, and Launceston City 11 degrees. It's 9:03. 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

0: Freddie Martin and his orchestra, Nicaragua, a bit hard for me to say this time of night. I should be asleep, I think. Menuagua, Nicaragua, that'll do. That sounds impressive. Freddie Martin and his orchestra. It's just coming up to almost 7 minutes after nine at City Park Radio.
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0: 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Tom

0: Tony Bennett then, in the middle of an island, and before Tony, we heard from the Maguire sisters, Something's Gotta Give. 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

0: See you later, alligator. Bill Haley and the Comets. And before Bill, already back announced it, it was Tony Bennett in the middle of an island. 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It's coming up to 16 after 9 in northern Tasmania.
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0: And Reelin' in the Years tomorrow will be hosted by Chris Sayer. And he will be presenting progressive rock with some obscure songs. Chris Sayer tomorrow afternoon in Reelin' in the Years.

Ah, the Crystals. Then he kissed me. And before the Crystals, it was Dan Kenton and his orchestra and the Peanut Vendor. Well, the phone's been going quite well tonight. Thank you, Joe, for your call. Great to talk to you, and I'm glad you're enjoying the music and you've got a great sense of humour. Peter from Devonport, thank you for your call. Maureen, thank you for your call. And Jill, and all the others too. And Bob, thank you. It's great to know that you're listening. This is City Park Radio, 9:22. 10 o'clock, we cross over to the Community Radio Network for our overnight broadcasting. And then tomorrow morning, do join John Elkham for breakfast between 6 a.m. and 9 a.m. And following John, Gary Pengally will be in the chair for Country Muster from 9 a.m. until 12 midday. Some great programs coming up on your community station, City Park Radio.

0: Not till you see me, not until you see me marching home. 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
1: With anyone else but her.
0: No, no, no, not a single soul but me. 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

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And before Ray, we heard from the Crystals, Then He Kissed Me. We heard from the Andrews Sisters, I think it was, and Don't Sit Under the Apple Tree. All these calls coming in, I'm getting a bit confused. I must be getting old. Yeah, I am. 29 after 9, you're listening to Souvenirs with John, through till 10 o'clock.

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0: Betty Fisher and Lady of Spain. And before Eddie, we heard from Glenn Miller and the orchestra with vocal by Tex Beneke, Chattanooga Choo Choo. It's coming up to 24 minutes to 10 o'clock. We cross over to the Community Radio Network. 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

0: was a vocal by Felicia Sanders then, with the backing of Percy Faith and his orchestra, the song From Moulin Rouge. 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

beautiful version of the Carousel Waltz performed by the Hollywood Bowl Orchestra. 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The program is Souvenirs, and it will be coming to end in about 7.5 minutes.

K-Star and Side by Side, and before K we heard from the Mills Brothers telling us all about the Jones Boy. Well, it's 1.5 minutes to 10, time for me to say goodnight. Thank you for your company. I hope you enjoyed the program this evening. I'll come back Sunday night between 8 and 10 for Sounds of Stage and Screen. Till I'm with you again, take care, look after each other, and keep a smile and on your dial. And go the Cats tomorrow. Percy Faith will take us up to 10 o'clock. Good night, everyone, and thank you.

0: pick out artists who we think are about to do something really, really cool, and they we spotlight them throughout the year. Adela, I don't think is going to be the biggest artist in the world. I think that's what I said at the time. But I think she's just going to challenge people and leave people a little bit on edge. I think she's going to push boundaries.
1: I like that. It's important to do, so I'm all here for it.
0: So she's got a brand new song out. KGB. It's called KGB. Because she can get away with it. This is Adela. You're on The Sounder now.

0: Grant Perez, Boy That's Loving You. You're on The Sound of Now. Hey, what's up? I'm Alana and this is Triana.
1: Hello.
0: So, Triana, this is a song and actually an artist, Grant Perez, that I have been following for a little bit over a year.
1: I didn't realize you were on a first name basis.
0: I know, me and Grant, we go way
1: back.
0: Well,
1: no, because the artist name is Grant Perez.
0: True.
1: With an E, but his actual name is
0: Grant Perez.
1: Yes. With an A.
0: That's right. So, Grant Perez is a Filipino. What?
1: Yeah, you're right. Yeah. His real name is Grant
0: Well,
1: Perez.
0: Well, that's what it is.
1: And he does perform under Grant Perez. So Grant Perez.
0: What? Okay, so the artist in question, you're a Sydney-based artist from the Philippines originally. So,
1: oh, right.
0: Yeah, and you can kind of tell there's a lot of Filipino music at the moment that I have been listening to because it's got this kind of feel to it and the lyrics are always so hopeful. I don't know. There's something about it that real like... kind of like, you know, the wind in your sails kind of feeling, right?
1: Yeah.
0: So this song specifically, this is off of what I'm going to say is an upcoming project. Now, Grant Perez's Insta, there is a comment made about it being called Goose, but I don't know if it's an album, an EP, or what it is. There's no info just yet, so watch this space. But
1: you heard someone named an album Goose and went, where?
0: Yeah,
1: Goose!
0: Where, Goose! Goose with double zeros instead of the O-O. So G-0-0-S-E.
1: Like two giant eyeballs looking at it, like
0: yes,
1: Goose.
0: Yes, Goose. Ooh. Oh. So there you go.
1: My favourite thing, and, you know, as I have to do social media, anytime you need to make an announcement but you can't make the announcement yet, you just use the eye emojis. You just
0: yes.
1: Look sideways.
0: Yep. I use the eye emojis on the daily. That's my top, probably, I think that's the top three emoji, I think. What about you? What's your top emoji?
1: That one, various coloured hearts.
0: Yes.
1: Depending
0: same.
1: On my mood.
0: Yep.
1: Maybe the word cool inside a box.
0: I don't know anyone that uses that. That's
1: no,
0: great.
1: I use it ironically. Moona are back. They are cool inside the box and outside the box. It is release week for their album Dancing on the Wall. We've had two singles off it so far, Dancing on the Wall and So What. And now we got this one as well. And yes, it's the clean version. It's the radio edit. Everybody, settle down. No panicking. No stressing, okay? It's clean. From Moona. It's Wanna Be Her. It's The Sound of Now.

0: That is very much the radio edit of that song. Ramona, Wanna Be Her. And if you want to hear the full version, I suppose we've got it up on the website, actually.
1: Yeah, let's put the full version out there.
0: joy.org.au/thesoundofnow. You can check out all the music videos for the show each week and the ones we've run out of time for. All right, let's get to new music now from Max Aurora and the Southern Lights. Now, Max Aurora, currently based out of Nam, Melbourne, intersex artist. Now, if you're not familiar with the intersex community, there are like 47 different possible intersex variations that exist commonly. Approximately 1.7% of the population are intersex, which is around about the same amount of people as are born with naturally red hair. Note, I am not saying that people who are redheads are intersex.
1: No, by no means.
0: Because as soon as you give that statistic in a room, everyone turns around and looks at the redhead and says, is it you?
1: No, but it's also the chromosome, right?
0: Yeah.
1: And it's really interesting getting to talk to anyone who is part of the intersex community because they are very passionate about, you know, which chromosomes that they've got. And honestly, I love learning about it.
0: Yeah, same. So Max has sent us a voice note to tell us a little bit about the song.
2: Hello, this is Max Aurora from the band Max Aurora and the Southern Lights. Our newest track, How I Know It's Right, is out now. It's all about learning from messy breakups towards wholesome new beginnings. Turn up the heat and enjoy.
0: With an instruction manual at the end. Here it is, it's the sound of now.

0: know the era that we find ourselves in where Lady Gaga is all over the soundtrack for The Devil Wears Prada 2. Oh, you've seen it, Alana.
1: I saw it. Oh, Trion, you have to go see this already. This movie was just exactly what I wanted out of a sequel from The Devil Wears Prada. And this song, if you have seen it, no spoilers here, but if you have seen it, it's used in a montage that was just powerful.
0: Okay.
1: Oh, so all right. Fun.
0: I'll keep an eye out for it. I did see someone commenting online like, wow, what is with Lady Gaga? Like, pandering to the gays with all of the songs that she's got on. Why is she pandering to the gays? And Doechii as well. It's like, they are literally both bisexual. Both of them.
1: Literally no pandering here. It's the real deal.
0: It's the sound of now. Triana Butler and Alana Rosso with you. Now to an artist born in Sweden, raised in the UK, was doing stuff over in LA when he was first honing his craft. Oliver Malcolm is his name. He's been making music since he was 13 in his bedroom.
1: 13?
0: That's going to be the next, you know, the next generation.
1: Oh, yeah.
0: The current generation, let's be real. They're all growing up with their computers and with iPads, making music on whatever they've got around them. They don't need to go to the store and get some guitar.
1: Yeah, right. They have what they need.
0: Using what they've got.
1: Yes.
0: Exactly. And it means we get songs like this that, I mean, I don't even know if I can name a genre on this. This is called Mexico. It's by Oliver Malcolm. It's the sound of now. Pick a genre out of this. I dare you.

0: Brother Malcolm, it's Mexico, it's The Sound of Now. I'm obsessed with that song.
1: What a great song.
0: So fun, right?
1: I couldn't name a genre, you were right. That's really hard to pin.
0: It is, unfortunately, the end of the show for this week.
1: No.
0: Thanks for being here. I know, it's sad, but the good news is the show doesn't have to end because there's a whole bunch of bonus songs that are up on the website.
1: That's right.
0: Joy.org.au/thesoundofnow. You can jump on Instagram at thesoundof.now and see us doing the stateside dance.
1: Oh, yeah.
0: We also got out to Nathan Wong's live show, his first live show this week in Melbourne.
1: Yes, at the
0: Grace Darling. In the Gracement.
1: In the Gracement. What a great
0: incredible
1: show.
0: So Instagram at thesoundof.now.
1: As always, big thanks to Joy content manager Elliot Attard, production manager Liz Bush, our tech manager Michael Strauss, and Joy's music director Michael Pohl. Our audio design is by Chris Kibaki, and our voiceover artist is Jeans. But to take us out tonight, we have a real special one for you, Noah Kahan.
0: Mm-hmm.
1: Can't he? Yes,
0: oh,
1: he can.
0: I see what you did there. Off of the number one album on the ARIA charts this week, this is The Great Divide. Catch you next week.

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3: Good morning, I'm David Cameron. Voters in the southern New South Wales seat of Farrer head to the polls today after their former MP, Suzanne Lee, resigned from Parliament after being dumped as Liberal leader. The main contest appears to be between One Nation's David Farley and Independent Michelle Millthorpe. Labor did not stand a candidate in today's by-election. Current opposition leader Angus Taylor admits the coalition has to win back voter confidence.
4: There's a range of factors. One of them is that we had two breakups in the space of less than a year between the Liberal Party and the National Party. But I tell you what, we are the parties that can get rid of a rotten Labor government.
3: The Australian Electoral Commission says around 40% of voters in Farrer have already cast their vote. A marine wildlife sanctuary has defended its animal welfare track record ahead of a protest today. With the details, Shannon Kirkwood.
5: A rally is being held outside the Coffs Coast Wildlife Sanctuary on the New South Wales North Coast this afternoon. The campaigners will be demanding the sanctuary empty the tanks and offer a better life for dolphins Jet, Bella and Zippy. They also want an end to profits from dolphin confinement, no circus-style performances or rides and swim-with experiences. The Coffs Coast Wildlife Sanctuary says it has worked tirelessly to improve welfare standards, invest in rehabilitation and rescue programs, and evolve the facility into a not-for-profit organisation which is focused on conservation, education and marine wildlife rescue.
3: Early results from local elections in the UK show huge losses for the two traditional main parties, the governing Labor Party and the opposition Conservatives. The Prime Minister Keir Starmer says he takes responsibility but won't resign. The right-wing Reform Party is the biggest winner so far. Its leader Nigel Farage says the results signal a historic shift in British politics.
6: We've been so used to thinking about politics in terms of left and right. And yet what Reform are able to do is to win in areas that have always been conservative, but equally we're proving in a big way we can win in areas that Labour have dominated, frankly, since the end of World War I.
3: Still overseas, and South Africa's highest court has found that Parliament violated the Constitution by blocking moves to impeach President Cyril Ramaphosa 4 years ago. There had been calls for his impeachment over the theft of a large sum of money from his rural home. The BBC's Myeni Jones reports from Johannesburg.
7: Today's ruling is linked to a scandal dubbed Farmgate by local media, one of the biggest challenges to Mr. Ramaphosa's presidency. In 2022, an independent panel found evidence that the president may have committed misconduct by failing to declare the theft of over $500,000 in cash from his Palapala farm in the northern province of Limpopo. Opposition parties have accused Mr. Ramaphosa of failing to disclose where he received the cash. Mr. Ramaphosa has repeatedly denied any wrongdoing and was never charged with any crime. If Parliament complies with the ruling, it could lead to the president having to attend long and embarrassing impeachment hearings.
3: Sport, and in the NRL, an extra time win for the Parramatta Eels over the North Queensland Cowboys, 33 points to 30. Earlier, the Sydney Roosters downed the Gold Coast Titans, 28 to 12. In the AFL, a win for the Brisbane Lions over Carlton, 100 to 89. A 2-point win for the Western Bulldogs over Port Adelaide, 74 to 72.
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8: Thanks very much to the news team. They'll be back again at 7 o'clock with an update. Now for a look at the weather across the country. Down in Hobart, partly cloudy and 18 degrees. A minimum of 9 overnight and a high of 18 for Sunday, which will be mostly sunny. Coming up to Burnie, partly cloudy and 18 degrees. A minimum of 6 overnight and a high of 17 for tomorrow, which will be partly cloudy. Along the road to Devonport, sunny and 20 degrees. A minimum of 6 overnight and a high of 17 for tomorrow, which will also be sunny. Here in Launceston, 21 degrees is forecast for today. There's a chance of morning fog and a chance of morning frost. Haven't seen either myself on the way down. A sunny afternoon and light winds, but it could well be foggy and frosty wherever you are outside the city somewhere. Fire dangers rated as moderate today, and a minimum of 4 overnight and a high of 19 for Sunday, which will be sunny with a chance of morning fog and light winds. Over to the mainland capitals. Sydney, 22 degrees and mostly sunny. Shower 2 for Melbourne and 17. Mostly sunny day in Brisbane and 25. 24 for Perth and sunny. Shower 2 in Adelaide, 19. Morning frost and a thick fog in Canberra in 18. And 33 degrees and sunny up in Darwin. I'm looking at the current temperatures in our region at 6 o'clock this morning. Cressy, 2.3 degrees, 3.9 at the airport, 8.7 at Lowhead, and 3.5 here in Launceston. So pretty cool start to the day all round. And that is the news, sport and weather for you at this top of the hour. Well, good morning, if you just tuned in. 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It's time to start music. And we have Amy Shark up at the mic and ready to go.

I can still remember when I bought my first guitar. Remember just how good the feeling was. Put it proudly in my car, and my family listened 50 times.

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'66 seemed like the year I was really going somewhere. We were living in San Francisco.

Kevin Johnson and Rock and Roll, I gave you the best years of my life. Where would we be without rock and roll? I wonder. Wouldn't be much fun, would it?

The unmistakable voice of Aretha Franklin and the Simon & Garfunkel hit Bridge Over Troubled Water. It is 21 minutes past six and you're listening to Breakfast with John here at City Park Radio.

Rod Stewart and the Royal Philharmonic Orchestra with his big hits. Well, more than once he had a hit with that one, Sailing. Just looking at the programmes through the morning here and just into the afternoon on your community station, City Park Radio. Following me and the 9 o'clock news, Gary Pengelly will be in for this week's Country Muster. And then after the 12 o'clock news, Programma Italiana. No, Indonesia. Getting ahead of myself here. Programmer in Indonesia with Umi, and then at 1 o'clock, then we got the Italian one, La Musica Italiana with Luigi Romanelli. That's what we got here this morning, this Saturday morning, for you at City Park Radio.

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2: Good morning, I'm David Cameron. Iran's foreign minister has accused the United States of sacrificing diplomacy for what he termed unwise adventurism. In a social media post, Abbas Araghchi said every time a diplomatic solution was on the table, Washington opted for a reckless military adventure. Earlier, both sides blamed each other for a military clash in the Strait of Hormuz. The fighting happened despite a ceasefire, which President Donald Trump insists is still intact. Here's the BBC's Jeremy Bowen.
3: It just shows the fragility of the process. The fact that I would say that a big flare-up in the war, bigger than what we've just seen, is only a serious incident away because of the situation there, the fact that there is so much military power there. So where are we at? Well, I think both sides want a deal. The thing is, they don't want the deal that the other one is offering.
2: Voters in the southern New South Wales seat of Farrer head to the polls today. The federal by-election was prompted by the resignation of former Liberals leader Suzanne Lee. Long seen as a coalition stronghold, there are 12 candidates contesting Farrer. The main contest appears to be between One Nation's David Farley and Independent Michelle Millthorpe. Labor did not stand a candidate. The Australian Electoral Commission says around 40% of voters have cast their vote early. A celebration of history, culture and civic life is being held at Melbourne's Royal Exhibition Building this weekend. The event is commemorating 125 years since the opening of Australia's federal parliament on May 9th in 1901. Speaking to National Radio News, Museum Victoria's Dr. Michelle Stevenson says that opening was a major moment in Australian history.
4: The opening of Australia's very first federal parliament was held at the Royal Exhibition Building in Melbourne. So it was the moment when our first federal parliament was sworn into office. So it really marks the beginning of Australia as a nation.
2: A new report has found Australians don't trust artificial intelligence. The Tech Policy Design Institute survey found 44% of people say they have little or no trust AI will be used responsibly. Co-founder Johanna Weaver says Australians aren't resistant to the technology, they just want to see appropriate safeguards in place.
5: It's not that they're anti-AI, they just want reassurance that when they use AI, it will be used fairly. And if something goes wrong, that someone will be held accountable. So 85% of Australians support the government intervening to make that happen.
2: Britain's Prime Minister Keir Starmer has suffered a major blow in his biggest electoral test since taking power 2 years ago. His governing Labor Party has lost large numbers of local council seats in England and has been forced from power in Wales for the first time since the National Parliament was set up there. Voters have dropped support for the major parties, turning to alternatives like Reform and the Greens. Sport, and the Parramatta Eels have come from behind and claimed a Golden Point NRL win over the North Queensland Cowboys 33-30. Earlier, the Sydney Roosters downed the Gold Coast Titans 28-12. In the AFL, the Brisbane Lions held off Carlton to take a 100-89-point victory. A thrilling two-point win for the Western Bulldogs over Port Adelaide 74-72 at Adelaide Oval.
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6: Thanks to the news team for that bulletin. They'll be back again at 8 o'clock with an update. Now, if we look across the country at the weather, down to Hobart, partly cloudy and 18 degrees. Minimum 9 overnight and a high of 18 for Sunday, which will be a mostly sunny. Coming north to Burnie, partly cloudy and 18 degrees, a minimum of 6 overnight and a high of 17 for tomorrow, which will also be partly cloudy. Along the road to Devonport, sunny and 20 degrees, minimum of 6 overnight and a high of 17 for tomorrow, which will be sunny. Here in Launceston, there's a chance of morning fog and also a morning frost. As 21 degrees is forecast with a sunny afternoon and light winds. Fire danger is rated as moderate today. Minimum of 4 overnight and a high of 19 for Sunday, which will be sunny. Chance of some morning frost and light winds. Over to the mainland capitals. Sydney, 22 degrees and mostly sunny. Shower 2 in Melbourne, 17. 25 and mostly sunny for Brisbane. Perth, 24 and sunny. Shower 2 for Adelaide and 19. Morning frost and thick fog for Canberra and 18. And Darwin, 33 degrees and sunny. And looking at the temperatures in our region at 7 o'clock this morning, not too much movement yet. Cressy, 2.3 degrees, 4.4 at the airport, 3.2 here in Launceston, and 8.4 at Lowhead. But there you go, all your news, sport and weather for this hour. Good morning if you just tuned in, and welcome back to the Early Birds. You're listening to A Breakfast with John Elcombe on this Saturday morning, the 9th day of May. Also a memorable day 20 years ago when the Beaconsfield miners that survived the earthquake and the rock falls, Brent Brebb and Todd Russell, actually came out and clocked off. And there was a story that they, when they were down there and waiting to be rescued, the only song that they both knew was The Gambler by Kenny Rogers. So they sang that reasonably frequently. Time is 6.5 minutes past 7.

0: Ian Moss and Telephone Booze, 10 minutes past 7 here at City Park Radio. 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

0: Blue Mink and Melting Pot, one of the early singles that I bought way back when. Do you remember singles? 45s? Yeah, we still got a few kicking around here. It is 15 minutes to past 8 or 7 here at City Park Radio.
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0: Adam Brand beating around the bush. Well, you're going to get plenty more music like that after 9 o'clock when Gary takes over with this week's Country Muster. And looking a bit later in the afternoon, this programme.
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0: And today Dan Stevens will be sitting in the chair.

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1: Matthew Goward here, Mayor for the City of Launceston, and 40 years, what a great achievement, what great connections, communication and conversations at City Park Radio. Here's to the next 40, looking forward to continuing the great relationship that City Park Radio have with the community and also with the City of Launceston. Thanks for your work.

0: When You Wish Upon a Star, and that was Eternal, and it says in brackets unaffiliated, so I would say that means that's not the girl group Eternal.
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George Harrison and Here Comes the Sun. That was recorded live at Madison Square Garden over in the States. And speaking of sun, yes, we're what, 20 minutes or so past sunrise, and just looking out the window, it's like complete daylight now, and there's not a cloud in the sky. It doesn't look a bad day, but of course it's very cold. What did I read out? Let's have a quick look. Here it comes. Yeah, we're 3.3 degrees here in Launceston, so a little way to go yet before it's warm enough to do too much today. Of course, it's last day at Agfest, isn't it? And the Harvest Market this morning, there's plenty of things on in the area, and yeah, a few others. We'll look at the community diary in a minute and see what else we can find for you if you're looking for something to do. It is 7:30 here at City Park Radio, and this is Breakfast with John. Time for your French lesson.

0: sun and the sea? 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
0: 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I want details. 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

They must have written that one about Tasmania, four seasons in one day. That was Crowded House, of course. Now, Cass has arrived, and she's going to take over the programme for about 20 minutes this side of the news, I reckon. And I'll start by doing a job she would normally do, reading something from the community diary. The Launceston Square Dance Club celebrates its 75th anniversary with a dance event today, the Saturday the 9th of May. Go along and watch more than 200 dancers from all over Australia at the King's Meadows High School from 10 a.m. through till 1 p.m. The club is the longest continuously running square dance club in the Southern Hemisphere. Call 0438 446 535 for more information about classes in the Launceston area.

0: And that was Laura Branigan with Gloria. Nobody fret, you are still listening to John Elkham in the Mornings, but my name is Cass and I am in training at the moment, and John has kindly let me take over the reins for a little bit. Now we're going to hear from one of our sponsors.
1: Yeah, just before we go to the sponsor, I must add that when I came in last Monday morning, having had another person sitting in for me on Sunday, Stephanie was here Sunday and she took the program for about 20 minutes, and when I came in and saw Ben, who was doing the breakfast on Monday, he said to me, I wondered where you were yesterday when I didn't hear your voice.
0: I was going to say, John, I feel like you're trying to get out of your job a little bit here.
1: I just put my feet up for a little while. Anyway, one of our sponsors.
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0: and that was America with You Can Do Magic. It's 12 minutes to the 8 o'clock news.
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Woman Across the River by local artist Pete Cornelius. We are nearly time for the news, so taking us up to that will be Norman Greenbaum with Spirit in the Sky.

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2: Good morning, I'm David Cameron. Polls have opened in the southern New South Wales seat of Farrer, where a federal by-election's being held after former MP Suzanne Lee resigned from Parliament after she was dumped as Liberal leader. The Australian Electoral Commission says around 40% of enrolled voters in Farrer have already cast their vote using postal and pre-polling options. The main contest appears to be between One Nation's David Farley and Independent Michelle Millthorpe. Labor did not stand a candidate in today's by-election. Current opposition leader Angus Taylor admits the coalition has to win back voter confidence.
3: There's a range of factors. One of them is that we had two breakups in the space of less than a year between the Liberal Party and the National Party. But I tell you what, we are the parties that can get rid of a rotten Labor government.
2: US Secretary of State Marco Rubio says Washington is expecting a response from Iran within the next 24 hours to its latest proposal to end the war. Iranian forces have clashed with the US in the Gulf, with both sides blaming each other for an exchange of fire. Marco Rubio says he hopes the response from Iran on their proposal will be reasonable.
4: We're expecting a response from them today at some point. We have not received that yet, as you know, in the last hour, but perhaps that will come. Their system is still highly fractured and a bit dysfunctional as well, so that may be serving as an impediment. I hope it's a serious offer. I really do.
2: Australians are ready to use artificial intelligence, but a lack of trust is holding them back. A survey by the Tech Policy Design Institute has found just 1% of Australians have complete trust in AI, while 44% say they have little or no trust it will be used responsibly. The Institute's Johanna Weaver says many want to see the government step in to provide more guide rails for the technology.
5: Things the government can be doing is making clearer to Australians how existing laws already apply to artificial intelligence. They need to follow through on promised reforms like privacy and digital duty of care. And we also recommend that they ensure that we've got consistency for businesses that are operating across multiple different sectors.
2: The Pentagon has begun releasing what it says are never-before-seen files on UFOs. It says Americans want more transparency on investigations into aliens, the BBC's Electra Naismith reports.
6: President Trump describes them as complex and important matters. Aliens, extraterrestrial life and unidentified aerial phenomena. He made it a priority to declassify government files in February, shortly after Barack Obama sparked a surge in interest by telling a podcast host that aliens were real. He later clarified, saying there was no evidence they'd made contact during his presidency. But the truth is out there, and the Pentagon's brand new dedicated website can help you find it. The first tranche of files are there. More will follow from agencies including the FBI, NASA and National Intelligence.
2: Ukraine and Russia have agreed to swap 1,000 prisoners of war as part of a deal that includes a three-day truce. Russia had called for a temporary ceasefire during annual commemorations to mark the end of the Second World War. Sport and the first legs of the A-League men's soccer semi-finals will be played today. Auckland host Adelaide United, then Premiers, the Newcastle Jets face Sydney FC.
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7: Thanks to the news team for that bulletin. More from them at 9 o'clock, just before Gary takes over with this week's Country Muster. Now for a look at the weather across the country. And Hobart, partly cloudy and 19 degrees. Minimum of 9 overnight and a high of 18 for Sunday, which will be mostly sunny. Coming up to Burnie, partly cloudy and 18 degrees. A minimum of 6 overnight and a high of 17 for tomorrow, which will also be partly cloudy. Along the coast to Devonport, sunny and 20 degrees, minimum of 6 overnight, and a high of 17 for tomorrow, which will also be sunny. Here in Launceston, I think the chance of morning fog's disappeared now. There's possibly some frost around further out of the city, and 21 degrees is forecast. A sunny afternoon and light winds. Fire dangers rated as moderate today. A minimum of 4 overnight and a high of 19 for Sunday, which will be sunny with a chance of morning frost and light winds. Over to the mainland capitals. Sydney, 22 degrees and mostly sunny. Shower 2 for Melbourne and 17. 25 and mostly sunny for Brisbane. And a sunny day in Perth and 24. 19 for Adelaide with a shower or two. Morning frost and thick fog for Canberra and 18 degrees. And up to Darwin, sunny and 33. And just looking at the temperatures in our region at 8 o'clock this morning, we're starting to move forward slowly. Cressy, 4.2 degrees, 6.5 at the airport, 9 at Lowhead and 4.9 here in Launceston. So there you have it, all the news, sport and weather for this hour. Good morning if you just tuned in, and welcome back to the Early Birds. 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Oh, and Cass today, she's with me. 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It's 6 minutes past eight, and we'll get the last hour of the programme underway with this track from Amy Shepherd.

Amy Shepherd there with Blue Guitar. You're listening to City Park Radio and the Early Birds with John Elcombe and Cass. Let's read something from the community diary. The Deviot Community Association is hosting a trivia night on Saturday, the 16th of May. Get a table together and test your knowledge. It starts at 7 p.m. at the Deviot Hall on Deviot Road. BYO drinks and nibbles. 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
1: Now a question. If instead of being Drive, if the title was Planes, no, Flying, get it right, John, mess that one up. If the title was Flying, would the group be called The Planes?
0: Quite possibly.
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And that was Jessamine by The Casuals. It is 18 minutes past 8. From the Community Diary, we have Go Along for a fun-filled afternoon of music with Charlie and Sandra on Sunday, the 17th of May. They'll be performing from 1 to 4:30pm at the Western Tiers Club in Deloraine. 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

0: Billy J. Kramer and the Dakotas there with Trains and Boats and Planes. We now have Reelin' in the Years up this evening.
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0: And tonight's program will be presented by Chris Sayer, and the theme is progressive rock, some obscure. I'm not entirely sure what that means, but if you tune in tonight at 5 o'clock, we'll find out.

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1: The Cheyenne Band and Soul Sister. It's 8:30 here at City Park Radio. We're going to share the program now up till 9 o'clock, so we're both going to do a bit of work. Now I've gone out, had my breakfast and feet up and reading the paper.
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0: Sam Cook there with Chain Gang. So Gary has just arrived and is setting up in the studio next door for this program.
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0: And there we heard from Colin Hay and Don't Let the Sun Catch You Crying.
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0: was Barry Manilow with It's All in the Game. So this Thursday on The Long Lunch, we have an outside broadcast.
1: Hi there, this is Chris Sayer, inviting you to join me next Thursday for The Long Lunch program, when I'll be broadcasting from the 2026 Volunteering Symposium being held at the Tail Race Centre at Riverside. The theme for this year is Strengthening What Works, Shaping What's Next. And there'll be various keynote speakers across the day. I'll be chatting with some of them during my program. If you're a volunteer or maybe interested in becoming one, you'll certainly benefit from attending this symposium. But if you're unable to get there, listen in to my Long Lunch program next Thursday from midday here on City Park.

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2: 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We just took a 14-year vacation.

0: Thank you. That's a great track, that one. The Eagles and Tequila Sunrise. It's 10 minutes away from 9 o'clock, and then the news and Gary after that.
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Smokey and O'Carroll. Let's think about that for a second. Well, we're getting pretty close to the end of the program, only 6 minutes away. Time for one more track.

Cutting Crew, and I Just Died in Your Arms. Well, that's the end of the program today. Hope you've enjoyed the music. It's been great fun sitting here playing and having somebody else to speak to and help with the program. Cass has already left. She's got her day job at the vets to go to, starting at 9 o'clock, so but she'll be back next week and probably in the other studio practicing all on her own rather than sharing the program with me. I'll be back tomorrow morning to do it all again, so hope you can join me then. So that's goodbye from me, and thanks for listening.

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2: Good morning, I'm David Cameron. The Deputy Prime Minister has denied claims the government is assisting the wives of Islamic State fighters who've returned to Australia. Three of the women who returned from a Syrian refugee camp have since been charged over their alleged links to the terror group. Another woman who returned to Melbourne and was not arrested is an Australian citizen and as such could be eligible for a range of support payments such as childcare and rental assistance. Richard Marles has told the Today Show that's speculation. But to date, taxpayers have not been funding the women's repatriation to Australia.
3: I mean, you're speculating about it. I'm making it really clear that they've not received any taxpayer support.
4: Will they,
3: though? They've not been repatriated. Well, they've not received any assistance from the government in terms of being repatriated back to Australia.
2: Polls have opened for today's by-election in the southern New South Wales seat of Farrer. Once considered a safe coalition seat, the main contest appears to be between One Nation's David Farley and Independent Michelle Millthorpe. A commemoration of 125 years of Australia's Federal Parliament is underway as Melbourne's Royal Exhibition Building hosts a weekend of public events to mark the anniversary. Prime Minister Anthony Albanese will be speaking later this morning. Dr. Michelle Stevenson from Museums Victoria says the Royal Exhibition Building has played a major role in Australia's cultural life over many years.
5: It's been used for everything from flower and garden shows to fashion shows. It hosted the opening of Federal Parliament, was home to the first aquarium in the Southern Hemisphere, Spanish Influenza Hospital, was home to some of the events during the 1956 Olympic Games. So you name it, this building has a story to tell about it.
2: Results from local council elections in England show huge losses for the two traditional main parties, the governing Labour Party and the opposition Conservatives. Labour has also lost control of the Welsh Parliament after almost 30 years. The Prime Minister Keir Starmer says he takes responsibility for his party's losses but won't resign.
6: And I'm not going to walk away from those challenges and plunge the country into chaos.
2: Ukraine and Russia have agreed to a large swap of prisoners of war. The BBC's Steve Rosenberg reports.
7: The ceasefire will last 3 days. In that time, Russia and Ukraine will carry out an exchange of prisoners, 1,000 from each side. The start of the ceasefire coincides with the May 9th holiday in Russia, the annual commemoration of the defeat of Nazi Germany. This year's Victory Day parade in Moscow has been scaled back. Unlike in previous years, there'll be no display of military hardware. The Russian authorities had feared that Ukraine would try to attack the parade. To make Russia look weak, President Zelensky issued a decree permitting a parade in Moscow. It stated that Ukrainian weapons would not target Red Square.
2: Sport and the Parramatta Eels have come from behind and claimed a Golden Point NRL win over the North Queensland Cowboys, 33-30. Earlier, the Sydney Roosters downed the Gold Coast Titans, 28-12. In the AFL, the Brisbane Lions held off Carlton to take a 100-89-point victory. A thrilling two-point win for the Western Bulldogs over Port Adelaide, 74-72 at Adelaide Oval.
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8: And thank you very much to the news team for that bulletin. We will cross back to the team at 10 o'clock for the next update. All right, we'll have a look at the weather for Launceston and, all of Tasmania on this hour. Beginning in Burnie, if you're heading to Burnie today, and a shout out to Nick and Julian, they're heading down to Burnie listening in. But anyway, the weather for Burnie today, they can expect a maximum temperature there of 18 degrees and a partly cloudy day. There's no fire danger rating and no sun protection is not recommended. Burnie can expect a minimum temperature tonight of 6 degrees and a maximum tomorrow of 17 degrees with another partly cloudy day. Let's have a look at Devonport, a little closer to Lonnie. Devonport are expecting a sunny day with a maximum temperature of 20 degrees today. a minimum overnight of 6 degrees and a maximum tomorrow of 17 degrees. They're expecting sunny and light winds tomorrow. Hobart, if you're choosing to head to down to the capital, they're expecting a maximum today of 18 degrees, a partly cloudy day down there. Chance of any rain is only 10%. And a minimum overnight for Hobart for tonight of 9 degrees and a maximum tomorrow of 18 degrees and a mostly sunny day. All right, here in Launceston City, we are expecting a temperature today of 21 degrees and sunny. Chance of any rain only 5%, virtually non-existent. The chance of morning fog, which is probably past by now. The chance of morning frost and a sunny afternoon with light winds. Minimum overnight for Lonnie of 4 degrees and a maximum tomorrow of 19 degrees. And again, a sunny day for Sunday the 10th of May. And once again, at the risk of repeating a little earlier, sun protection is not recommended and there's no fire danger. So there you go. Alrighty, the temperatures for the listening area. For this hour, Cressy currently on 7.7 degrees, the Launceston Airport 8.9 degrees, Lowhead 9.8 degrees, and here in central Launceston we're sitting on 8 degrees. Well, it's a very good morning to you all, and welcome to the Country Muster program today. I'm Gary Pangeli, sitting in the chair for the next 3 hours. Hope you can stay with me.
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8: All right, we're off and running, and before I proceed any further, I'd just like to thank John for coming in to present the breakfast program this morning. Thank you, John. And for Cass coming in, albeit for a short time, but it'd be good to hear her on board. Nice to meet you, Cass. Alrighty, now we're going to open the program today. I think I've done all the things I need to do on this hour. Played the theme, done all that stuff. So once again, welcome aboard for this morning. And I'm going to begin the program today with a track by Charlie Rich. And hope it's not a lonely weekend for you, but the track's called Lonely Weekends.

0: Charlie Rich kicking off the program this morning with Lonely Weekends. The time is just coming up to 10 minutes past 10 here at the park.
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0: And I'm supposed to be queuing up a song here, but it doesn't look like it wants to queue up. We'll just try that again. Hang on, I'll just cancel that, and we'll try it again. Three. Yep, now we're in business. All right, sorry about all that. I pushed the cue button and unbeknownst to me it didn't work. But anyway, it has now. So hopefully this is Nathan Carter and welcome to the weekend.

Larissa Tormo there, and I'm going to be a country girl again. Before Larissa, we had Nathan Carter and Welcome to the Weekend. Couple of Irish performers back to back there. Alrighty, what time have we got? 17 and a half minutes past 9 o'clock here at City Park Radio. Here with Gazza this morning presenting the Country Muster program for you. Hoping to stay with me until midday. If you can't, well, that's all right too, but I got plenty of great country music for you this morning, so if you want to sit back and enjoy it, please do so. I'll enjoy your company. All right, we're going to go Aussie now. This is Lee Kernaghan and Cowgirls Do.

0: the time is 20 minutes past 9 o'clock here at City Park Radio. In fact, it's just coming up to 21 minutes past. That was Lee Koenigan and Cowboys Do.
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0: June Stafford there, and I'm Going Crazy. From, I think that was the self-titled album. Oh no, the title of the album was Let the Dance Begin. But anyway, that's the first track, I'm Going Crazy, June Stafford. And before June, we had Sammy Kershaw and a favourite of mine, Sugar. All right, we've got 28 and a half minutes past 9 o'clock here at City Park Radio. I might just play another sponsorship message before I move on to my next track.
1: It's the month of May and Britisdow Lavender Estate is preparing for winter. After pruning, the fields are full of neat and tidy silvery brown lavender rose, and late season garden colour adds a beautiful contrast. 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This May, find yourself at Britisdow Lavender Estate at Nebola, a sponsor of City Park Radio.
0: And I'd just like to thank Judy for the call. It's Judy and Wayne's 45th wedding anniversary today. So congratulations, guys, and all the very best for the day. And Judy just wanted me to pass on her love and best wishes to Shirley too. So there you go, Shirl. I never get those messages. Anyway, moving right along. I've done that. So now, the reason that I sort of just went straight to the sponsorship is... probably the better part of 18 months ago, I was given an LP record. Actually, I've been given two in recent times, and I've had them both burnt onto CDs, and one of them I'll play a little later. But right about now, I'm going to play a track by a fella by the name of Keith Blinman. Now, Keith, I never knew of Keith, but he was a mate of Mad Jack's, in actual fact, and he said, have a listen to this bloke, you'll like him. Anyway, I've gone to the great expense of having the LP burnt onto a CD so I can play it here at the park. I'm not familiar with the record players, so anyway, without the risk of at the risk of waffling too much, this is Keith Blinman, who is sadly no longer with us. But the last track on there was You Can Never Do Wrong in a Mother's Eyes. So I thought, well, how appropriate. I'll play this one for Mother's Day. So congratulations to Judy and Wayne. You can never do wrong in a mother's eyes. Keith Blinman, see what you think.

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A careless mistake can bring you shame, and problems just hang over you. And a father might say you've disgraced the name, but the love of a mother stays true.

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0: Yeah, Rose Maddox there and Lonely Street. Before Rose, we had Keith Blindman. And I've had a phone call from Maureen. She remembers Keith Blindman, who sadly passed away now. But, yeah, you can never do wrong in a mother's eyes. So, lovely stuff. All right, a couple of phone calls come through. So, Gaz is pretty busy this morning. And I've just about to play another sponsor. And then I'll move on to the one and only Frank Sargent. The Sterling Silver Rose will be straight after this important message from a sponsor.
1: Objects of desire. Desire. Ditch the flowers and say it with flavour this Mother's Day. 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

0: Yeah, Frank Sargent here, the late, great Frank Sargent. And the phone's running hot here since I played Keith, but especially Frank, the Sterling Silver Rose. I fondly remember Frank singing that at the gigs, and yeah, he sadly missed. Frank Sargent, and obviously back in the day, we all remember Frank presenting the muster programs. So there you go. Yes, that was the other one that I promised. I was going to play it a little later in the program, but he was sitting there and I thought, well, I'll play him now. So there you go. And thank you for the call, Doreen. The phone's running hot in here this morning, so I've got to get my mind back on the job, and I'm running way behind. So I just need to tell you all about this for a start.
1: Cultural diversity is alive and well at

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1: And the presenters for today's multicultural programs commence with Programmer Indonesia with Umi at 4 minutes past 12. And that will be followed by La Musica Italiana by Luigi Romanelli from 1 until 2, just prior to Dan Stephen taking over the Saturday afternoon mix. So just a little heads up on a couple of the programs that follow straight after the 12 o'clock news here at City Park Radio. All right, as I said, the phone's running hot here. I don't know, I think I need a secretary. Anyway, apologies to those ones that kind of couldn't get through. It was flashing while I was talking to people. But anyway, we'll get there in the end. I just hope you're enjoying the music. All right, we're going to go now to Kenny Chesney, if we've got time to play him. And the track is titled Shift Work at just coming up to 16 minutes to 10 o'clock here at City Park Radio.

0: Yeah, Kenny Chesney there, and Shift Work. And have you heard another voice in that track? That it was, in fact, George Strait singing with Kenny there. So, yeah, great little track. And we're rapidly heading up to the 10 o'clock news. We've got about 11 and a half minutes to 10 o'clock now. All right, time for another message from a sponsor.
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0: Yeah, Pete Rogers there with a new release. That's The Place to Be. And before Pete, we had Gina Timms with Texas, When I Die. All right, it's about 3.5 minutes to 10 o'clock here at City Park Radio, so I've got to get my skates on.
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0: Yes, all right, we've got barely 2 minutes to the 10 o'clock news, so I'm going to go up to the news with a track which I often play leading up to the news, and this is someone I really admire. This is Charlie McCoy, and the track I've chosen, if I've got time, if there's enough time for the track, what have we got, 2.5 minutes, should just scrape in. So this is Harmonica Jones. And that's the name of the track. So we'll talk to you on the other side of 10 o'clock with some weather and back into the music. So I'll talk to you then.